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6: Welcome to the show, and welcome to the opening of SEC play. Tennessee gets conference play started with the number one team in the country, Texas. The Longhorns make their first trip to Knoxville for a noon Eastern time kickoff on Saturday at Neyland Stadium, preserved by Pilot. With the early start, here are some important times for you to remember for this Saturday. Neyland Stadium gates open at 9:30. The Vol Walk will take place at 9:45. 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It's a big week, and we have a big edition of the Mike Keith Show to get us started. 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We'll introduce you to new Tennessee defensive end Jordan Norman, a transfer who's starting to make an impact. And speaking of Texas, one of the Vol basketball newcomers is from Dallas. Sharpshooter Tyler Lundblade will be with us for a segment. But first, Tennessee head coach Josh Heupel, presented by Calhoun's. In looking back at Saturday's 42-9 win over Kennesaw State, I want to look at the first 3:44 of the second half. It's a sequence where you guys basically put the game away. On defense first, Arion Carter, his show, he snuffs out a screen pass, makes a tackle for a loss of four. He assists Xavier Gilliam on a tackle for no gain. And then Arion Carter sacks Ricky Collins for a five-yard loss. Josh, are those three plays really an example of what Arion Carter can be in this defense?
7: Yeah, we want that three-play set from him every series of every game. But it is a great example of his versatility, being able to make plays in space, affect the quarterback. I thought Arion played a really good football game. He took a step from his first action in week two to this week, and it was great to see.
6: All right, so then three plays minus nine. Kennesaw has to punt. Quay Moss comes up, makes a fair catch at the 47 to give you great field position. Moss also had a 24-yard return in the first half. Do you sense that Quay Moss is becoming comfortable as Tennessee's punt returner?
7: I think Quay's really comfortable back there right now. He's got great trust in what he's doing. His communication has been really solid back there. We're still growing. We're close to doing some really good things on that punt return unit. Just got to get all 11 operating together.
6: All right, so then four plays into the offensive drive, DeJuan Morris runs right.

0: goes 42 yards for a touchdown. When you watch the tape, what did you like best about this play?
1: First of all, it starts up front. Right guard, right tackle do a great job sealing it up. Tight end out on the overhang, and Deshaun Brain from the backside clean things up, and Doodle did an unbelievable job pressing it, but then when he saw space, he got to it and finished that thing in a great way.
0: Okay, so if you count Josh Turbeville's kickoff for a touchback, another one, that's the first nine plays of the second half. Three defense, two special teams, four offensive. You blow the game wide open with a perfect example of complementary football. Is that how you and the staff drew it up at halftime?
1: Yeah, exactly. I wish it always went exactly as you drew it up. No, but we talked about starting fast. New defense was going to be up. Special teams playing smart, solid football, playing with eye discipline. And then offensively, a couple of things that we adjusted, and we're able to get into the end zone.
0: All right, some other questions. Did you intentionally try to get the football to Mike Matthews and Braylon Staley more Saturday night?
1: Not intentionally. Sometimes coverage just dictates where the ball goes, and I thought those guys played at a really high level, and obviously were able to put up some points.
0: Were you pleased with the play of your tight ends?
1: Yeah, that group continues to get better. Everybody that stepped on the field played at a really high level. They were really good in the run game, good in pass protection for a majority of the night, and did a good job on the route concepts.
0: In your defensive line, no Davin Hobbs, no Nathan Robinson. Who stepped up and played well?
1: Yeah, not just one guy. I thought Ethan at least stepped up and played one of his better football games on the interior. Marion Dye continues to grow and get better off the edge. So a lot of growth from a lot of guys. Isaiah Campbell got a bunch of work, coming off of injury. Was kind of on a pitch count the week before, and got a little bit more action this week, and took another step.
0: We're going to hear from Josh Norman later in the show. What are you starting to see from this defensive end as he gets into your system?
1: Yeah, just extremely talented. Guy that's grown fundamentally. He's had the ability to impact the quarterback. He's done a really good job applying pressure early part of the year.
0: Three games in, where are you most pleased with defensive progress?
1: At the end of the day, I think keeping people out of the end zone. Give up 9 points a Saturday ago, but good red zone defense. We've been able to limit, yards per carry. We've played tight coverage out on the outside. This will be our biggest test coming into Saturday's action, but I'm proud of the growth. We need to take another jump this week.
0: All right, let's talk about Texas for just a second. As you sort of take an overall look at the Longhorns team, what do you see right away from Texas?
1: One, it's an experienced group. You can tell the ability to fight back in a contest at home where you're down multiple possessions, keep playing the next play, and come out with a win. They're big and physical on both sides of the line of scrimmage. And athletically, they got extremely talented, a lot of speed. It's a typical athletic group from Texas.
0: Look forward to talking more about that throughout the week. 3-0 Vols against Texas. Going to be a fun week here in Big Orange Country.
1: It will be.
0: All right. Josh Heupel with us on the Mike Keith Show, presented by our friends at Calhoun's. We've got more of the show coming up right after this.
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6: 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You've seen a lot over the past 30-plus years covering the Vols, and before that, growing up here. What do you think the significance is of Texas coming to Knoxville from a historical standpoint would be?
7: I just think it's hard to believe that these two programs, being the blue bloods that they are in the sport and the history of the states have and the history of the programs, that they've never met on campus before. So I think it's awesome. And I will give the SEC credit from a scheduling standpoint that they have embraced this model where you're going to get to every venue in a 4-year period. And so I think it's important that they're here because there's a history with the school. There's a history, you know, with the states, obviously. And you got Darryl Royal, you got General Neyland. There's a lot of college football history wrapped around these two programs. So to get these two blue bloods together on campus, I think is unbelievable for college football.
6: And where's General Neyland originally from? Texas.
7: Of course.
6: And where did he first go to college?
7: A&M. There you go.
6: We'll remind all the Texas fans of that.
7: A&M.
6: Significance overall of a number one team coming to Neyland Stadium?
7: Well, I think the significance of it is that it's such an opportunity when a team comes to town. And I think the significance of it is in this game, Tennessee has an opportunity to compete. You know, everybody talks about Tennessee hasn't beaten a number one team since 1985. And it's true, okay? But how many opportunity games did they really have to win? That 90 Notre Dame game, Tennessee could have won that football game. But then you start looking, 94 Florida, number one team, comes to town. Tennessee had no shot in that game with where they were offensively at that point. That Miami team comes to town in 02, that's maybe the best team to come to town. And I know that.

0: 90 Notre Dame team was really good, but that Miami team in 02 was unbelievable where they were. Then Alabama came to town, and you just weren't competitive. I mean, I think something like six of the last nine matchups or five of the last nine matchups, Tennessee wasn't ranked against a number one opponent. So this is different. You're ranked. You've established. You brought yourself back. You're in a world where you think you can compete and line up. And that's what you want when you have a matchup like this.
1: Give me two to three things that stand out most about this Tennessee football team through their first three games.
0: I think defensively it's tackling. I think they've tackled much better in open space to this point. That'll be a key in this game Saturday, in my opinion. When you look at what Texas can do with Ryan Wingo, how they like to get him the ball in space. Cam Coleman is a guy who can do a lot of things after the catch. Arch Manning, sneaky athletic. If you let him, you know, squirt out on you, Tennessee's going to have to tackle well. And I like the way that they have tackled through the first three games. I think the maturity of Faison Brandon has been fantastic. It gets ramped up at this point, but how he's managed everything and sort of even keel, can he do that in this environment? And then thirdly, I think offensively, it's the play of the running backs. They've been his best friend. And they're going to have to play well. This running game is, it's not going to run for 300 yards, but this run game has to be effective to a degree on Saturday to take some of the pressure off Faison Brandon.
1: Okay, you gave us tackling as one of them. Give me some other things that you think Tennessee has done better through three games than maybe you thought they would.
0: I think they've rushed the passer better than we thought, particularly from the defensive front. When you look at where Marion Dye is and what he's getting done, the attention Xavier Gilliam is drawing, we're seeing Weathersby do some things. I think Jordan Norman's coming. I think that you see him really starting to get a grasp of this defense. He's been more effective the last two games. So they have rushed the passer better than I thought that they would rush the passer. Offensively, you know, I think it's probably the growth of the young tight ends through game one to game three. I don't know if they're better than I thought they would be, but given where they were in game one and their struggles there to where they were Saturday against Kennesaw State, I think that is a group that's getting better. They are vital for Tennessee, particularly to be able to run the football here. And then DeJuan Morris has been just, to me, has been outstanding really the last two games. But I think he's playing extremely well right now.
1: All right, so three non-conference games, nine conference games to come. You saw this team put together in January. You saw them through the offseason, spring practice, August practice. Overall, what do you think is this team's biggest area of promise as you've seen them now play three games after the offseason?
0: Boy, that's a great question. I think everybody's going to focus on the quarterback. And I think as he grows and this offense evolves, the passing game is going to get better. How quickly does it improve? How much better does it get? I don't know, but I think there's real promise there. Just a little bit off on a couple things. Guys are getting open. Their ability to run the football to create some balance, I think it gives you a lot of hope there. Defensively, I really like their first 11. I just don't know that they have enough depth. I think that's a concern there. But the promise for them defensively is how schematically sound they have been. We heard when Jim Knowles was hired, you know, you ask him this question when you sit down with him about the notion that his defense was so complicated to learn. And so you think, wait a minute, what is that? The foundation and the base of this defense that they have executed through three games, they have been really schematically sound. They have not busted a bunch of things. You've not looked up some guys just running wide open somewhere or somebody looks completely lost on the field. I think that is, they're further along than I thought they would be that way. I think the question now is how much can he stack stuff on top of that foundation to do some of the creative things he really wants to do.
1: What are the remaining unanswered questions you have about this football team?
0: Can they be physical for four quarters against quality opponents in the line of scrimmage? It goes back to the depth question on the defensive line. Can they hold up week upon week upon week? That's where we're going to find out some of the Derek Owens effect in year one is how do they manage it all the way through? Can they be physical enough in the line of scrimmage, and can they finish for 60 minutes? I think when you look at them defensively, they've not finished in the second half the way that they want to. if they're going to win Saturday, they've got to finish for 60 minutes on defense. Offensively, they've got to be able to play 60 full minutes of football that way. And then they

0: have to grow offensively in the passing game.
1: Brent Hubbs rejoining us later, but up next on the Mike Keith Show, a visit with Vol basketball player Tyler Lundblad.
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Last season, Tyler Lindblad became the first Belmont basketball player to win the Missouri Valley Conference's Player of the Year Award. As one of the nation's top three-point shooters and the nation's leading free-throw shooter, Lindblad was a top priority for many schools when he entered

0: You were named the D1 AAA Athletic Directors Association Male Scholar Athlete of the Year. Congratulations.
1: Oh, thank you. Thank you. Yeah.
0: What do you attribute that to?
1: Yeah, just a lot of hard work. I mean, being really diligent with my time. School and sport are the two most important things in my life right now as an athlete in college. So being diligent about, you know, getting ahead before we're going on road trips, when we have time on a road trip, like I'm knocking something out. And especially here, our academic advisors help us out a lot with that. So it's something I'll continue with this year.
0: What is your undergraduate degree in?
1: Business marketing.
0: Business marketing. Yeah. And so do you already have a master's?
1: Yeah. So in progress, my last year at Belmont, I started a 1-year MBA. It was a fall, spring, summer program. And so I just have the last like 3 classes of the summer semester left. Cause when I came here, I couldn't finish it while I was at UT. So I'll finish that down the line. This year I'm getting an online communications master.
0: So this is really a great thing overall. People talk about the transfer and all of the things going on in the world. But as you leave your college career and go on to whatever the next thing is, having all of the schooling worked out, I mean, it's a great thing.
1: Yeah, it's incredible. Like going into college, if you would have told me I'd, you know, be in my 6th year and leave school with in 3 degrees pretty much wrapped up and done, it'd be hard to believe you when I was, you know, but freshman walking into college.
0: We are not giving up this year of basketball with Tyler Lundblad. We're excited about it.
1: Yeah.
0: No, you were a little dinged up during the course of the summer. What were you able to work on in that time that you weren't able to practice with the team?
1: Yeah, it was a lot of the mental reps. You know, I feel like I did a really good job of, even though I wasn't in practice, I was still out there coaching the guys. When Coach Barnes is drawing stuff up on the whiteboard, I'm in the huddles giving, you know, kind of my input of how I see things. And we've had like a lot of really good conversations about stuff we see on the court. And so even though I wasn't out there like grinding with the guys and in the trenches every day in practice, I think it was a really good break for my body to get healthy, but also staying like really, really sharp with the mental side of the game.
0: What were you able to observe of this team that impressed you most during the course of the summer?
1: Yeah, our culture for sure. I think I've talked with a lot of people about, obviously we brought in a ton of talent this year and we have a really good roster, but the coaches have done such a good job of recruiting the right guys and the guys that want to be here for the right reasons. I know when we first talked about it, like what they told me in my recruiting process was like, this is going to be the hardest year of your life. And they're honest about it. And the guys that signed up for it wanted to be here for that. And so we've had some really hard days in the summer, long days, hard weeks. And even starting now in the fall, we've had some hard days. And the guys have buy into it. They go through it. And we have a really good group of guys. So that's what I'm fired up about.
0: With your observations and then with what you know about basketball, where do you see Tyler Lundblad fitting in with this group as we round into the season and really have a chance to look at this team?
1: Yeah, I think I have a unique skill set for this team. Obviously, being a high-level elite floor spacer, being able to shoot the ball, I think it opens up. We have so many guys that are so talented at getting into the paint, putting pressure on the rim, and having a guy like me out there spacing the floor, I think it just puts defenses in a pickle, trying to pick what you want to take away. And so I think I bring, you know, an aspect that we've definitely missed over the summer while I've been out, of having an elite floor spacer, elite shooter on the floor. And so I'm excited to bring that back and kind of have the full team, you know, ready to go.
0: Is any 3 too deep for Tyler Lundblad?
1: No, I don't think so.
0: You cross half court, you're thinking, I'm in range.
1: Maybe not my first shot attempt of the game, but if I see a couple go in, I don't think anything's off the table.
0: Are you conscious when you're shooting like that? Are you conscious? I'm 29 feet from the basket.
1: No. Over my 2 years at Belmont, I think I really got adjusted to like caring less and less about where I am on the floor, if that makes sense.
0: Sure.
1: Like when I have, if I'm rolling, like, and I have an open window, like it's going up, and credit to my coaches at Belmont. They gave me the confidence and the freedom and leeway to take shots like that. And I work on them every single day. Like I'm shooting 35 feet away in my workouts every single day. I don't want to rely on those, but if it's rolling and I feel like it's a good look, and I'm not thinking about it when I put it up, I think it's a good shot.
0: Who among your teammates also impresses you shooting the 3?

0: I think Terrence has surprised me a little bit. I knew he could shoot it. But there's some, like, there's been a lot of days in practice where it's a lot of net, not a lot of rim. And he's definitely, we've worked out together a bunch in the summer. And but, you know, being able to, I guess, sit back and watch from a distance during the live portions of practice during the summer, he's definitely had it kind of caught me off guard of, okay, this guy can really shoot the ball.
1: So Terrence Hill is the guy who could play with Tyler Lundblade in a game of horse.
0: Yeah. And he'll tell you he probably beat me. So,
1: but you love that.
0: Yeah, it's what you want.
1: The thing about the 3-2 is when you really shoot the three-pointer well, and if teams have to start picking you up, you know, towards half court, suddenly it opens up a lot of things going toward the paint, and you get better looks from two. Is that what you're sensing this offense can be?
0: Yeah, for sure. That's one thing I faced a lot at Belmont, where there were games where I had to just accept that the other eight guys on the court were just going to play 4-on-4 because I had a guy in my chest the whole game picking me up at half court. And so I love that with this team. Like, we have so much, with so many talented wings and guards. Like, if teams, if that's the choice that they want to make, if they want to play 4-on-4, like, have fun guarding R4 in space, you know? And so I think we've definitely seen that in practice. When guys like Terrence and Juke have gotten hot, like, that gap becomes a little bit bigger because guys are staying attached at the three-point line. And now, you know, our big man is rolling down the lane for an open dunk with no tag, or guys are getting in the paint. And so, yeah, that's definitely the kind of the direction this offense can go with how much talent we've got.
1: All right, you're a little older. Mm-hmm. You've seen a couple things playing basketball. But I don't get the sense that you've ever been – in a lot of the arenas, especially Food City Center, like what you're going to experience this year. How excited is Tyler Lundblade for that?
0: Yeah, that's why I came here. You know, there's some, like, the Missouri Valley is a great league, but sure, you're not playing in front of, I mean, I think the biggest crowd I probably saw was like 7,500 or 9,000. And, yeah.
1: And those places are rocking.
0: They're awesome.
1: No,
0: yeah. Small,
1: no shade to them.
0: Small venues that are packed out, but it's not like playing in Food City Center or going to Rupp or, you know, Memorial or some of these places that we're going to go this year. And so I'm fired up about it.
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3: 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The number 14 Tennessee football team closed out its non-conference slate with a dominant 42-9 victory over Kennesaw State Saturday at Neyland Stadium. The Vols racked up 268 yards on the ground, led by Dewan Morris, who turned in a career night with 116 rushing yards on 14 carries and a touchdown. The win moved Tennessee to 3-0 to start the season and marked their 21st regular season non-conference victory. Elsewhere, the number 16 Tennessee volleyball team had a perfect weekend up in Happy Valley, sweeping USF Saturday before taking down number 9 Penn State in 4 sets on Sunday. Kennedy Rogers tied her career high with 21 kills in the win over the Nittany Lions, Tennessee's first top 10 road win since 2011. Number 8 Tennessee soccer also remains unbeaten, battling back for a 2-2 draw at Texas Friday night to move to 6-0-2 on the season. And Tennessee men's tennis opened its fall season at home with the Rocky Top invite, where sophomore Shion Itsusaki picked up 2 singles wins and a doubles victory on the weekend. That was the Rackley Roofing Recap. Rackley Roofing, transforming the roofing industry and the proud official roofer of the Tennessee Volunteers.
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6: Welcome back to the Mike Keith Show, delivered by Uber Eats. Brent Hubb's going to rejoin me shortly. But first, let's introduce you to defensive lineman Jordan Norman. Like several of Tennessee's transfer portal additions, Norman got to Knoxville in a very roundabout way. Jordan Norman recently sat down to explain his path to the Tennessee defensive line. I want to ask you about your background.
7: Mm-hmm.
6: From Hoover, played at Hoover High School in Hoover, Alabama.
7: Yes, sir.
6: Is that where you grew up?
7: No, I'm from Birmingham originally, but I moved to Hoover.
6: Moved to Hoover.
7: Yes, sir.
6: So you played there, and were you a defensive lineman there, too?
7: Yeah, I was.
6: Okay, so you're 240-something at that point?
7: Yeah.
6: Okay. How did you end up at South Alabama?
7: It was really my connection with the coaches that I had. I felt like I had a strong connection with all of my coaches compared to any of the other colleges that I had, in mind. So that's what really persuaded me to go there. And it was far, but it wasn't too far from home.
6: Yeah.
7: You know what I mean? Only 3 hours.
6: So going to Mobile.
7: Yeah.
6: Getting far enough away. You're there a couple years.
7: Mm-hmm.
6: What leads you from South Alabama to Tulane?
7: Honestly, the defensive scheme, I was more of a 5-tech, 9-tech type guy. So at South Alabama, we ran the 3-man, so I was in the 4-eye. So that's what really made me. And I wanted to really explore my options. You know, I felt like it was something bigger for me.
6: So what you're saying in football terms, and correct me if I'm wrong, is

0: you're a true defensive lineman, not an outside linebacker.
1: Yes, sir.
0: Okay. By that time, you'd gained how much weight?
1: I would say when I was still at South, I was around 250.
0: Okay.
1: Around 250, yeah.
0: Okay, so then you go to Tulane.
1: Yes, sir.
0: Put on a little weight?
1: Just a little bit, not too much. Maybe I'll go to 254,
0: okay.
1: 255.
0: So you're in that range.
1: Yes, sir.
0: All right, so let's get you to Tennessee now. Mm. So you end up in the transfer portal in January. You pick Tennessee. Why?
1: Coach G.
0: Rodney Garner.
1: Coach G, the fan base, and honestly, the culture here. Like, I took a visit in high school to Tennessee, and it wasn't even like a big game. It was a little game, and it was still sold out, and that really, you know, surprised me. And, like, I was just walking around the stadium. I got random, you know, fans coming up to me telling me come to Tennessee. So I've always felt that, you know, love. I've always felt that love.
0: When you were being recruited to Tennessee from a football standpoint, from what they were going to ask Jordan Norman to do here, what appealed to you about Rodney Garner and Tennessee's pitch?
1: They was going to have me on the edge. Like I said, like I've always been like kind of like inside the line, but like here they had a plan to keep me on the edge and allow me to rush like how I want to rush. So that was my...
0: How have you improved physically since you've been here in order to play that position?
1: Well, Dio, he's really that guy. Now I'm around 265, 270, but I'm still moving like I'm 240. So I feel like that's a big thing. Like even my old teammates, they'd be like, y'all taking steroids up there. There's no way you got that big. I was like, nah, that's just our strength coach. He's good.
0: And you're still running well.
1: Yes, sir.
0: So far, you didn't play a lot in the Furman game, but you had a chance to play in the Georgia Tech game, and you had some success. You had your first sack. Mm-hmm. How are you sort of starting to factor into all of this?
1: It's really just putting all the pieces, you know, together. And like one thing I say that I did Georgia Tech game, I just like cleared my mind and just played ball. I feel like that's where I'm best at. And, you know, I got the sack on that play. And even before that, the play before that, I got that pressure. So, yeah.
0: Yeah, you were starting to get a bead on things. And from the football IQ standpoint, how much have you improved since you got to Tennessee?
1: I've proved a lot. G's taught me, G and Jax, they've taught me a lot, you know, that I need to know. And things like what scouts are asked at the next level, you know, how they run things, you know, how they maneuver. So they've taught me a lot.
0: When you say how they maneuver, tell me what that means.
1: Just like how they practice, how meetings go, you know. I know one G always say, if you touch the quarterback in the NFL level, you could get cut, you know? So like just little things like that, you know, they're putting in our heads right now compared to some other guys who get there and they don't know that. But it's like, we already know.
0: What's your goal for the rest of the season?
1: My personal goal for the season, at least 10 sacks.
0: That's 10 sacks. You want double digits?
1: I want double digits. I was at 6 last year. And yeah, I'm trying to get the double digits this year.
0: With the bunch that you have up front, you know, if you're going to get double digit sacks, you generally have to have some good players with you up front. Mm-hmm. You've got some other guys that can get to the quarterback. Who do you like to watch as you look at tape? Who on your team do you like to watch and see different things?
1: I would say two guys, Buddha and X.
0: Buddha is?
1: Marion Dye.
0: Okay.
1: Yeah. That's my bad. That's, like
0: that's okay. That's
1: for.
0: Okay. So Marion Dye has been off to a great start. What do you love about him?
1: He's a real young guy who has a very bright future. You know, with his size, he's, like I gotta say, maybe 2 inches taller than me. His arm length, the sky's the limit for him. You know, he keeps working and keeps doing what he's doing. It's gonna be well off.
0: Xavier Gilliam
1: is an animal. He's an animal. He's one of those big, stocky, you know, defensive linemen who, you know, you hate to go against. You know, he gets your hands on you. It's basically over from there. And he can pass rush, too.
0: You guys are having some fun in that defense.
1: Yeah, it's very fun.
0: All right.
1: Very fun.
0: All right, good talk with Jordan Norman. Brent Hubbs is back as promised. How hard was it for Tennessee to land Jordan Norman?
2: You know, it didn't feel like it was just all of that hard to land him ultimately. That's a guy Tennessee targeted. That's a guy Tennessee liked and went heavily after in the portal.

0: he talked about his journey to getting to Tennessee. He's had multiple stops in there. But he's a guy who Rodney Garner liked, because I think Rodney Garner felt like he could be a multi-down player. He wasn't just a pass rusher. That was his strength, but he could make him into a multi-down player, that he could play the run better. I think they've kind of eased him along here, which has helped him get his feet wet. It's probably been a little frustrating for him at times, but he's a guy that back in spring, everybody went, yeah, okay, well, we think we got one here. We think this is a good get. In fall camp, he's done those things, and then obviously he's getting better and better each week with his ability to rush the passer, but I think he's getting better in understanding leverage and playing the edge and setting the edge and some of those things in a new system that's different than what he played at Tulane.
1: And they're managing his load a little bit.
0: Yeah, I think so. I think it's, again, don't want to overwhelm him with too much stuff. What does he do well? Let's play to his strength right now and build on that. You know, that's a guy that there was some talk, where are you going to play him when you get him? He was a big kid. What's he going to go to? He's one of the few they asked to lose some weight in the offseason because they wanted to make sure he could stay out on the edge and play defensive end because of their need at that position to rush the quarterback. I think he is growing in his rush skills as an edge guy and using his hands better. But, yeah, I mean, I do think they're managing him. But I think you're going to see that build more and more. You know, he didn't play, but 15 snaps, I think, in the opener. Then he played almost double that when you get to Georgia Tech, and then he played more in the Kennesaw State game. He'll have to play a big number of snaps and a big role for Tennessee to start SEC play against Texas, but all the way through the season as well.
1: What is impressing Brent Hubbs about Tennessee's transfer portal class?
0: Just the impact that they're making. You know, when you make that investment in the transfer portal, you're hoping. You have two ways to go. One, you're building your roster with it. If you got to go big volume numbers, man, you're just building all these depth pieces. If you're target specific, which is where you want to be in the portal, those targets have to hit. They have to do well. And I think when you look at what they're getting out of the transfer portal on the defensive side of the ball, you expected those guys to play and make an impact because they were already in Jim Knowles' system. Amari Campbell, Dejon Lane, Xavier Gilliam. But everybody's forgetting about Kayan Lee and what he's doing right now. Quay Moss and his impact. Those guys will be tested Saturday like they haven't been tested before, but I think Quay Moss is playing well for Tennessee defensively, tackling well in the open field, being in the right spots, playing fast. I think Kayan Lee's a guy that they targeted. This staff said, we have to have a corner. We want that corner. Go get that corner done. And they did. He was priority for them. So I think the impact on the defensive side when you're trying to overhaul and change that is obviously showing up, not just with the Penn State players, but I think also when you look at those guys in the secondary and throw Jordan Norman in there, who we've already talked about.
1: Prognosticator Brent Hubbs.
0: Ugh.
1: 20 portal additions for this football team. Will Tennessee go that heavily into the portal most years?
0: I think it all depends on the youth of your team and what your retention rate and what you want your retention rate to be of that team. And I know you're going to look at me and go, well, that's a cop-out answer. But it's really not because it's different every year. You have a bunch of sophomores on this football team right now. I think you talked about it on the broadcast. Here come the sophomores on the defensive line. Do you want all those sophomores back? Okay, if you do and you bring that group back along with those freshmen, maybe you're not as heavy in that position as you would be if you were playing with a bunch of juniors and seniors there. You know, on the offensive line, what are you going to look like? Where are you going to be there? So I think it's going to vary year to year. I do think we're living in a world where the days of signing 25 out of high school, as we've talked about on this show before, don't make as much sense as it once did. Now you target impact guys out of high school, and then you go to the portal and fill specific needs. Because much like coaches say it's a week-to-week league, from a roster build standpoint, with the portal being the way it is as a one-time, you could transfer every year deal, it's a year-to-year roster build. For years, you and I covered recruiting, and it was 2 years down the road. We're projecting 3 years down. You're not projecting now. It is a year-to-year roster build, which makes it harder and doesn't make as much sense to go sign 25 players every year out of the high school ranks.
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0: Time now for Brent Hubb's Hot Take, presented by Firehouse Subs. Can't wait for this one.
1: I got the last one weeks right.
0: You did.
1: I finally got one right.
0: You did.
1: My hot take this week is that Braylon Staley finds the end zone for the third straight week. That's going to be my hot take, is that they will find a way to get him the ball more and more, but I think he finds the end zone in this game and in this matchup. So that's my hot take.
0: It was a very interesting sort of circle of plays where he gets hit from behind by a defensive lineman on a play that could have been a penalty. He's down on the field, and everybody's like, oh, no.
1: Right.
0: He goes out, he comes back in, and he immediately catches the touchdown against Kennesaw State.
1: He does, on a good out cut, good out pattern. He bobbled the ball a little bit, didn't catch it as clean as he would like. Would have had a second one had the ball placement been better on the other. I think you're seeing the chemistry with him and Faison Brandon continue to build. I think there's a lot more confidence in everybody knowing where they're supposed to be. Tennessee's going to have to do some things throwing the football this week, and he's going to have to be a big part of that.
0: All right, so at VolQuest.com, we know you've got the General's quarters. You talk to Vol fans. I love to read all the comments and the questions. Where are Tennessee fans most focused this week as the Vols get ready to host Texas, the number one team in the country?
1: I think it's in the line of scrimmage. Can Tennessee hold up on the offensive line in the line of scrimmage? Tennessee's run for nearly 900 yards. Looks good. Everything looks good on paper. They don't exactly always pass the eyeball test, but we don't always know what they're being asked to do. So the question is, how good is this Tennessee offensive line? We're getting ready to find out.
0: We are getting ready to find out. All right, so you've done this for quite a while. You followed it as a young man, having grown up here. Overall, what's the best part of a week like this for Brent Hubbs, even as long as you've done it?
1: I think you'd love, but you love matchups. You love quality games. And no offense to the games that have been played already this season. But the intrigue, the excitement builds all week long. Nobody's looking ahead to the schedule like, okay, when's this one coming to town, or what's that 2 weeks down the road? You really are living in that moment. And there's an excitement when a team of this caliber comes to town, a team that has a great history in their own right of football tradition that's not played here. I just think that it brings intensity, interest level. You're now looking at all the different numbers.

0: and the different matchups that way, instead of, well, what are you trying to accomplish this week? It's about how do you win the game this week. So the whole buildup and what you dive into in a game like this is very different than non-conference games or payday games, if you will. That's what makes it exciting.
1: I love that this schedule has fallen in a way that Tennessee has played their three non-conference games, and now you turn the page completely to conference.
0: Yeah, I'm not sure the head coach would agree with you on that one, but I'm with you. I mean, now, and if, again, we learned this last week, and it's the truest thing coaches say. It's literally a week-to-week league because it can get turned on its head from one week to the other. I mean, nobody had Kentucky going to A&M and winning that football game, so you better be ready to play. From a coach standpoint, emotionally, you should be able to get your team ready to play because you're playing conference games. How do you manage your team throughout the season? When have they had enough? When do they need a little respite? How do you manage game week all the way through to get you to this point? I like the fact that it's high intensity from here the rest of the way.
1: Here we go.
0: From a writer standpoint and a broadcaster standpoint, you love that aspect of it more than anything.
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3: Morris gets the handoff running right, has room. 40, 30, 20, 10, 5, end zone. Oh my goodness, did he go fast. 42 yards, touchdown, Tennessee. Duane Morris, over 100 with the TD run.
4: Yeah, picture-perfect blocking for Tennessee's offensive line. Deshaun Brain was leading the way. He didn't have anybody to block because everybody was blocked. And great job by Morris, man, taking it north to south, showing off his speed, getting to the end zone for a Tennessee touchdown.
1: Some notes before we go. If you're headed to Knoxville early for Tennessee-Texas football on Saturday, why not catch Tennessee-Texas volleyball on Friday night at Food City Center? Lady Vols have some real momentum following an upset win at ninth-ranked Penn State over the weekend. Texas comes into this match, number 7 in the country, first serve scheduled for 7 o'clock Eastern. Vol fans excited about Checker Nealon for Saturday's game. The overall plan has been flipped from the past, so visit CheckerNealon.com to see if your seat location will be in an orange or white section. Another reminder that Tennessee and Texas kick off at noon Eastern Saturday at Neyland Stadium. Gates open at 9:30, Vol walk at 9:45. The Pride of the Southland Band's march to the stadium will take place at 10:20. Game time has been announced for Tennessee's October 3rd contest with Auburn. It'll be a 3:30 Eastern time kickoff. That game will feature the Vols in their smoky gray uniforms, which honor the 100th anniversary of General Robert Neyland's first Tennessee team. On the next Mike Keith Show delivered by Uber Eats, we introduce you to two of the newest Tennessee basketball players, Lady Vol Jada Eads and Terrence Hill. Vol fans will be proud to learn that due to a partnership with United Way of Greater Knoxville and the University of Tennessee, leftover food does not go to waste. Our Alexi Cowan will have that story. Former Tennessee wide receiver Jason Swain is settling right in as the Vol Network's color analyst. Andy Brock has how Swain has risen up the Vol Network broadcast ladder. For our fine staff here, thanks for joining us, and we'll see you next time.
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0: The Strait of Hormuz remains a major obstacle to ending the Iran war. Iran says it will not reopen the strategic waterway until its conditions are met, while tanker traffic has partially resumed. President Trump is defending his ban on CNN, MS Now, and Politico from the White House.
1: I think that these outlets have an obligation to be fair. And if they're fake news, I really think I have an obligation not to allow them into another very special house.
0: The three outlets sued the administration today, alleging First Amendment violations. Trump has not cited any specific stories. However, these outlets have been continuously accused of bias in the past. DHS is investigating the shooting of 28-year-old Wilbur Rafael Garces Perez during an ICE traffic stop in Austin, Texas. Perez's attorney, Kate Lincoln Goldfinch, disputes the government's account.
2: Body cam footage 100% of the time within 24 hours of any incident. No more traffic stops by ICE.
0: DHS says FBI is assisting, and Perez is in federal custody pending removal after being identified as a Venezuelan illegal alien. Colorado Congresswoman Lauren Boebert is pushing back against allegations that she had multiple affairs with multiple staffers.
3: In a video posted on social media over the weekend, Boebert called the accusations a scam.
4: This is more filthy garbage that reaches beyond me. This reaches into the homes of people who have dedicated years of service to Coloradans alongside of me.
3: The Colorado Times Recorder reported a sworn complaint was filed with the U.S. House Committee on Ethics last week. The complaint accused the Republican of having inappropriate relationships with two female staffers and one male aide. It also alleged Boebert paid one of the staffers $200,000 to not file a complaint. I'm Chris Caraggio.
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5: This is Denny Gillum, host of Frontlines of Freedom, here to tell you about an amazing new book, The Miracle Man, written by a good friend of mine. 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

Linda Ronstadt, a different drum. Hi there, it's Bird with you on this Monday. So glad you're here too. Firefall on the way now.

0: Firefall, and just remember, I love you. More of the music you know and love from Toby Gray, American Breed, and more right around the corner.
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0: 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Paul McCartney, the Doobie Brothers, Marvin Gaye, and more on the other side.
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5: 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She has curly hair, mine is straight. She's a great cook and seamstress, not me. I love public speaking and she'd rather die. 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

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Oh!

0: Ricky Nelson and Garden Party. The party rolls on with music from Maxine Nightingale, the Rolling Stones, and more on the other side.
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0: There's the Spinners, and they just can't stop it. 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
1: 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Are you and your siblings exactly alike? I'd be willing to bet that you're not. My sister is short, I'm tall. She has curly hair, mine is straight. She's a great cook and seamstress, not me. I love public speaking and she'd rather die. Even in the Bible, we can read about fascinating sibling pairs that were opposites in every way. These differences led to grief, wars, jealousy, and even murder. Let's dig into these stories and see how God used every situation to ultimately bring about His will. 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
1: USA Radio News, I'm Anthony Lucero. The Iran war is drawing attention in Asia, where U.S. allies are watching how Washington manages military commitments in multiple regions. An analysis in the National Interest says China is studying the conflict for lessons about U.S. military capacity, energy pressure, and Taiwan. There's some relief at the gas pump outlook, but the Middle East conflict continues to create economic uncertainty.
2: Oil prices moved below $100 a barrel Monday as markets reacted to hopes for U.S.-Iran diplomacy and a partial recovery in Saudi oil exports. Energy prices remain closely tied to developments around the conflict and disruptions to shipping routes. Economists and investors are watching whether diplomacy can prevent another jump in fuel costs. Ron Warner, USA Radio News.
1: During his appearance on CNN's State of the Union, Ambassador Mike Waltz says the Trump administration will continue maximum pressure on Iran with the goal of preventing Tehran from obtaining a nuclear weapon.
3: I wouldn't necessarily put a timeline on it, but I think the president is focused on his clear objectives, that Iran will never have a nuclear weapon and that they are welcome to come back to the table when they're ready to negotiate in good faith.
1: Waltz says the economic sanctions are hurting Iran's currency, inflation, and foreign reserves. OpenAI CEO Sam Altman briefs the United Nations.

0: Security Council this week.
1: An OpenAI spokesperson says the brief takes place during the annual gathering of world leaders in New York for the UN General Assembly. The 15-member Security Council is set to meet Wednesday on AI and international security. John Summers, USA Radio News.
0: Wall Street closed higher.
2: At the closing bell, the Dow Jones gained 366 points, the S&P rose by 114, and the NASDAQ jumped 599 points. I'm Lizzie Radabali.
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0: Paul Simon, Mother and Child Reunion. In a moment, the Buckingham, Santana, Elton John, and more to come.
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0: Elton John, Mama Can't Buy You Love. Wow, it is that time already. My name is Bird. I've loved being with you, but I've got to fly for today. I will be back soon, however. Until then, you can find, like, and follow me on Facebook and Instagram, Bird Radio. Bird with a Y would be honored and thrilled. More of the greatest music ever made is on the way next. Don't go far. Talk to you soon.
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1: USA Radio News, I'm Anthony Lucero. Diplomacy is getting another opening as Iranian Foreign Minister Abbas Araghchi arrives in New York for the United Nations General Assembly. Trump says he will probably meet the Iranian president, Masoud Pezeshkian, while Tehran continues demanding conditions for reopening the Strait of Hormuz. The conflict involving Iran is showing signs of spreading with new pressure from Yemen and warnings from Tehran.
2: Iran's Revolutionary Guard says it could change its weapons, tactics, and targets if the conflict escalates. Meanwhile, Houthi fighters in Yemen are pushing towards strategic high ground near the Red Sea, while Saudi Arabia has faced new attacks. President Trump has threatened further action against Iran as Washington continues to weigh its next steps. Ron Warner, USA Radio News.
1: Republican Senator John Barrasso of Wyoming defended President Trump's ban on CNN, MSNBC, and Politico from the White House, saying the press has an obligation to report fairly. He appeared on NBC's Meet the Press.
3: The press has an obligation to report fairly, and the president doesn't see it happening that way. Every politician wants fair treatment from the press, as do I, as does the president.
1: When asked if the ban violates the Constitution, Barrasso says no. President Trump said he planned to establish a federal AI force and appoint a dedicated AI czar.
4: In a Saturday Truth Social post, Trump dismissed criticisms of AI and data centers as a political hoax set up by opponents to stop U.S. innovation. Trump compared the AI force to the Space Force and said he would name an AI czar in the coming days. John Summers, USA Radio News.
1: Wall Street closed higher.
5: At the closing bell, the Dow Jones gained 366 points, the S&P rose by 114, and the NASDAQ jumped 599 points. I'm Lizzie Radabali.
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6: This is the Money Minute. I'm Alan Johnson. 1 minute, your money, and here's what mattered this week. Oil moved $100 a barrel. The 10-year Treasury yield pushed toward 5%. Producer inflation came in at 5.4%. Stocks sold off as investors reconsidered what the Federal Reserve may do next week. And President Trump proposed $5,000 payments to American adults if Republicans retain control of Congress. Potential cost? More than $1 trillion. Put it together, inflation is still running hot. Borrowing costs are rising. Washington is already carrying more than $40 trillion in debt. And the Fed meets next week. That's what happened. What happens next could affect everything from your mortgage to your retirement account. I'm Alan Johnson, and that's the Money Minute, presented by Heritage Gold Partners at 833-577-4653.
0: WENK,

0: I wish it would rain. There's the Temptations. Okay, well, here's something you probably didn't know about the NFL. I found this surprising. The average game contains roughly 11 minutes of actual action. 11 minutes for the whole. I mean, that just, you think about how much they get paid for 11 minutes of actually doing something.
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0: That was Spanky and our gang. Like to get to know you.
1: In every job that must be done, there is an element of fun. You find the fun, and snap, the job's a game.
0: And here we go with your do not open, keep out of reach of children, some parts are edible, spoonful of news for today, use only as directed. A man got arrested for pepper spraying another moviegoer over cell phone use. Just don't use a cell phone inside a theater and we can all call a truce. A woman buried in a refrigerated coffin was heard humming the next day. If she woke up in a coffin, I think humming is the last thing she would say. A fishing charter in the Gulf of Mexico found a large drone floating in the sea. If nobody claims it in 30 days, it's yours. Now take it to the Keys. There it is, your prescribed dose. Spoonful of news for today.
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0: That was America, Lonely People. I got to pause right here. After this, though, what have I got for you? How about a song that went to number 3 on the Billboard Hot 100 back in 1977 from Eric Clapton?
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1: USA Radio News, I'm Anthony Lucero. The Iran war continues affecting energy markets and American drivers. Oil prices fell more than 3% today as tanker traffic through the Strait of Hormuz increased. But the waterway remains largely closed, keeping uncertainty over global energy supplies in place. The U.S. Central Command says the military has escorted 1 billion barrels of oil
2: and over 2,000 commercial vessels out of the Persian Gulf in recent months.
3: We've reached this significant milestone while assisting over 2,000 commercial ship transits through the strait by providing coordinated protection. Clearly, momentum is building.
2: CENTCOM Commander Admiral Bradley Cooper praised the efforts of American forces in a video, adding the U.S. has blocked all Iranian oil exports during that time. Iran's armed forces quickly rejected that claim, calling the remarks false and ridiculous. John Summers, USA Radio News.
1: A high-stakes meeting in Washington this week could put trade and Taiwan at the center of U.S.-China relations.
4: Chinese President Xi Jinping arrives in Washington for a Thursday meeting with President Trump, with trade expected to dominate the agenda. The two sides are considering extending their existing trade truce, while Taiwan and China's growing global trade surplus could also be discussed. Both governments have incentives to avoid a new economic confrontation. Ron Warner, USA Radio News.
1: Patrick Lancy says he forgave his ex-wife Lindsay, believing mental illness caused her actions, concluding with the death of their three children, Cora, Dawson, and Callan. He says online speculation has harmed his children's legacy and distracted from what he calls the real issue, perinatal mental health.
5: It is a huge distraction.

0: distraction from what really matters here, which is perinatal mental health. And it's done real harm to real people, myself included, but also others.
1: Patrick Clancy appeared yesterday on CBS's 60 Minutes. From America's News Network, USA Radio News.
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What do we got on the way? We got one called You're the One by the Vogues. I got You Are the Woman from Firefall. Got Brown Eyed Girl from Van Morrison. I got a lot of goodies for you. I'm Dusty. This one is called Good Times. It's by Sheik.

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There's Billy Joel. I don't know why I found this interesting. Maybe because I haven't had enough sleep lately. But anyway, in some places across the country, it's against the law to use federally recognized signage on private property. Like, you know, red stop sign, that is federally mandated across the country. And that way everybody knows what to look for. But if you see one on private property, a lot of times it's not red. There's a lot of blue ones out there.

0: And just because it's on private property doesn't mean, you know, that you don't have to obey the stop sign. It may be a golf course is using it. It may be somebody has a large estate and they want to put a stop sign someplace. 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

0: There's You Are the Woman. That's from Firefall. All right, let's do our rule of etiquette for today. Here's another one of those things you don't want to do in today's society that's just considered low class, and that is using somebody else's social event as something for your social media content so you can post it. There's a lot of people are going to weddings now, and they're putting stuff out on social media before the bride and groom have had a chance to do anything. You're there as a witness to support and add warmth, not to act like part of the production team. If you're going to film stuff, wait till after they've posted all their stuff before you put anything up.
1: 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I'm Robin Francis, hoping that you'll join Eddie Suter and I for the broadcast of the Golden Tornadoes and the Golden Tide. 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

0: There's Elvis Presley, Burning Love. And it's time to do another one of those tips on keeping us safe while we're dealing with those weirdos out there we call humans. And a lot of women will carry, you know, different tasers, sprays, knives, whatever in their purses for protection. And that's a good idea. But you need to know exactly where it's at, have it in the same place all the time, nothing interfering with it. And you need to practice grabbing it and getting it out and into action quickly. If you rehearse it, practice it over and over again, then when somebody's coming after you, you've got it down. Muscle memory will take care of it.
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1: USA Radio News, I'm Anthony Lucero. The Iran war is drawing attention in Asia, where U.S. allies are watching how Washington manages military commitments in multiple regions. An analysis in the National Interest says China is studying the conflict for lessons about U.S. military capacity, energy pressure, and Taiwan. There's some relief at the gas pump outlook, but the Middle East conflict continues to create economic uncertainty.
2: Oil prices moved below $100 a barrel Monday as markets reacted to hopes for U.S.-Iran diplomacy and a partial recovery in Saudi oil exports. Energy prices remain closely tied to developments around the conflict and disruptions to shipping routes. Economists and investors are watching whether diplomacy can prevent another jump in fuel costs. Ron Warner, USA Radio News.
1: During his appearance on CNN's State of the Union, Ambassador Mike Waltz says the Trump administration will continue maximum pressure on Iran with the goal of preventing Tehran from obtaining a nuclear weapon.
3: I wouldn't necessarily put a timeline on it, but I think the president is focused on his clear objectives, that Iran will never have a nuclear weapon and that they are welcome to come back to the table when they're ready to negotiate in good faith.
1: Waltz says the economic sanctions are hurting Iran's currency, inflation, and foreign reserves. OpenAI CEO Sam Altman briefs the United Nations Security Council this week.
4: An OpenAI spokesperson says the brief takes place during the annual gathering of world leaders in New York for the UN General Assembly. The 15-member Security Council is set to meet Wednesday on AI and international security. John Summers, USA Radio News.
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5: At the closing bell, the Dow Jones gained 366 points, the S&P rose by 114, and the NASDAQ jumped 599 points. I'm Lizzie Radabali.
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0: Dusty here with you. That was Stories. Brother Louie is the name of that one.
1: This show uses no intelligence, artificial or otherwise.
0: Coming up, we're going to be hearing the Swinging Medallions. We got one from the Eagles. I got one from the Doors. A lot of good stuff coming up. And here's Hot Fun in the Summertime from Sly and the Family.

0: blood, sweat, and tears. There's "And When I Die." You might die in one of these, but I doubt it. Anyway, it's Air Taxi. They have got flying taxis now that are working the Dallas-Fort Worth area. And so, you know, you get a chance to try out something like that if you have deep pockets. Plus, as far as aviation stuff goes like this, they had a Cessna Caravan, which is a larger high-wing type aircraft, single engine, that flew across the country without a pilot. No, they did it on purpose, actually. There's no human pilot. It's a robo-plane. And so they've proved now that they can actually fly these things clear across the country without any issues. And so you can get in one and go for a ride and maybe never come back. Who knows?
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0: That's Maybe I'm Amazed from Paul McCartney and Wings. Oh, thank you. 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
1: 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Who's that I see walking in these woods? Why, it's Little Red Riding Hood.

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1: USA Radio News, I'm Anthony Lucero. Diplomacy is getting another opening as Iranian Foreign Minister Abbas Araghchi arrives in New York for the United Nations General Assembly. Trump says he will probably meet the Iranian president. Masoud Pezeshkian, while Tehran continues demanding conditions for reopening the Strait of Hormuz. The conflict involving Iran is showing signs of spreading with new pressure from Yemen and warnings from Tehran.
2: Iran's Revolutionary Guard says it could change its weapons, tactics, and targets if the conflict escalates. Meanwhile, Houthi fighters in Yemen are pushing towards strategic high ground near the Red Sea, while Saudi Arabia has faced new attacks. President Trump has threatened further action against Iran as Washington continues to weigh its next steps. Ron Warner, USA Radio News.
1: Republican Senator John Barrasso of Wyoming defended President Trump's ban on CNN, MSNBC, and Politico from the White House, saying the press has an obligation to report fairly. He appeared on NBC's Meet the Press.
3: The press has an obligation to report fairly, and the president doesn't see it happening that way. Every politician wants fair treatment from the press, as do I, as does the president.
1: When asked if the ban violates the Constitution, Barrasso says no. President Trump said he planned to establish a federal AI force and appoint a dedicated AI czar.
4: In a Saturday Truth Social post, Trump dismissed criticisms of AI and data centers as a political hoax set up by opponents to stop U.S. innovation. Trump compared the AI force to the Space Force and said he would name an AI czar in the coming days. John Summers, USA Radio News.
1: Wall Street closed higher.
5: At the closing bell, the Dow Jones gained 366 points, the S&P rose by 114, and the NASDAQ jumped 599 points. I'm Lizzie Radabali.
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3: WENK.

Dusty with you. That was Sonny and Cher. The beat goes on. Coming up, Jan and Dean, Dead Man's Curve. For What It's Worth from the Buffalo Springfield, Looking Out My Back Door from CCR. And how about this one right now? December 1963. Here's the Four Seasons.

0: Three Dog Night. Celebrate. Hey, we'll celebrate with David Rush, our favorite serial record breaker, has done another one now. This guy has got more than 200 Guinness World Records and more concurrent Guinness World Records than anybody else. He's also now got another one now for flipping 10 cups. You got to flip those red Solo cups over and have them land standing up, not laying down. And he practiced and practiced and then practiced some more. He said it was an exercise in humility. And he managed to finally flip 10 cups in 6.63 seconds. I guess 10 is the one. You got to get at least 10 of them out of your whole group. But he did 10 cups in 6.63 seconds, which beat the previous record. So David Rush has another one.
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0: 1862. Why? Well, it was on this date in 1862 that President Lincoln, I can almost talk, issued the Preliminary Emancipation Proclamation to free the slaves. It happened this date, 1862.
1: WENK.

The last thing I remember, Doc, I started to swerve. And then I saw the Jag slide into the curve. I know I'll never forget that horrible sight. I guess I found out for myself that everyone was right.

0: I'm Still in Love with You. There's Al Green. All right, let's open up the door now to the Lyrics Cafe. On the way, the one I have for you includes the lines. It says, turn around, you fool. You know you love her more and more. That's coming up for you in your Lyrics Cafe. And your servers will be the Jackson 5.
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2: USA Radio News, I'm Anthony Lucero. The Iran war continues affecting energy markets and American drivers. Oil prices fell more than 3% today as tanker traffic through the Strait of Hormuz increased. But the waterway remains largely closed, keeping uncertainty over global energy supplies in place. The U.S. Central Command says the military has escorted 1 billion barrels of oil
3: and over 2,000 commercial vessels out of the Persian Gulf in recent months.
4: We've reached this significant milestone while assisting over 2,000 commercial ship transits through the strait by providing coordinated protection. Clearly, momentum is building.
3: CENTCOM Commander Admiral Bradley Cooper praised the efforts of American forces in a video, adding the U.S. has blocked all Iranian oil exports during that time. Iran's armed forces quickly rejected that claim, calling the remarks false and ridiculous. John Summers, USA Radio News.
2: A high-stakes meeting in Washington this week could put trade and Taiwan at the center of U.S.-China relations.
5: Chinese President Xi Jinping arrives in Washington for a Thursday meeting with President Trump, with trade expected to dominate the agenda. The two sides are considering extending their existing trade truce, while Taiwan and China's growing global trade surplus could also be discussed. Both governments have incentives to avoid a new economic confrontation. Ron Warner, USA Radio News.
2: Patrick Clancy says he forgave his ex-wife Lindsay, believing mental illness caused her actions, concluding with the death of their three children, Cora, Dawson, and Callan. He says online speculation has harmed his children's legacy and distracted from what he calls the real issue, perinatal mental health.
6: It is a huge distraction from what really matters here, which is perinatal mental health, and it's done real harm to real people, myself included, but also others.
2: Patrick Clancy appeared yesterday on CBS's 60 Minutes. From America's News Network, USA Radio News.
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1: WENK

Take a letter, Maria. That was from R.B. Greaves. I got some good stuff for you this hour. Who am I? I'm Dusty. And this is Cracklin' Rosie from Neil Diamond.

0: There's the Staple Singers. I'll take you there. Well, Merriam-Webster has added 1,400 new words and definitions to the online dictionary, and they include things like, oh, looks maxing and meme coin, Rickroll, you know, things like that, that they have finally, I mean, Rickroll is kind of like past, but they're finally adding it to the online dictionary. They've also added in Trash Panda. Of course, the Trash Panda will come along and take it right back out again.
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0: is Elton John, Don't Let the Sun Go Down on Me, and I got to take a break. But after that, how about this one? Came out in 1971 and went to number one on the Billboard Hot 100 and the Adult Contemporary charts. And Billboard ranked it as the number three record of 1971. On the way, it's a big one from Carole King.
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1: USA Radio News. I'm John Summers. President Donald Trump addressed his ban against certain news outlets at the White House.
2: The president was asked about the move while speaking to reporters following a meeting with New York City Mayor Zohran Mamdani at Gracie Mansion.
3: And I think I have an obligation not to let fake news. They're very bad for the country, very bad for national security. So I have that obligation. So we'll see how it works out.
2: Mayor Mamdani said he believes in open access for the press without regard for any biases in content or reporting. President Trump maintains that news outlets should be held to a higher standard and

0: slammed CNN, MS Now, and Politico for being what he called fake news. In New York, I'm Lizzie Radabali.
1: The White House launched Trump TV.
2: The 24/7 streaming channel on YouTube will be updated in real time. The White House says it will feature top past moments and announcements. It all comes after the White House television press pool said it would no longer cover President Trump's events after he barred some outlets from the White House. I'm Tammy Trujillo.
1: Treasury Secretary Scott Bessent says U.S. and Chinese officials are considering lowering tariffs on non-critical products.
3: This as President Trump prepares to host China's President Xi Jinping this week at the White House. Bessent said on CNBC that both sides brought up a deal during their May summit in Beijing to lower tariffs on $30 billion worth of goods each country imports from the other. I'm Scott Carr.
1: Texas lawmakers say they're told oil field thefts having a $4.3 billion economic impact. Cole Harrison, who runs Fiesta Energy, says thieves steal everything not bolted down.
4: Operators are having pipe, electronics, diesel, valves, copper, drill bits, generators, and other valuable assets stolen.
1: He sits on the state's Stop Petroleum Theft Task Force and called for more law enforcement patrols in the oil fields. From America's News Network, USA Radio News.
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My name is Dusty. How about that? The Doobie Brothers, What a Fool Believes. We've got Paul coming in today. What else we got coming up? Well, we got the Turtles, Eric Burden and more. We got Simon and Garfunkel. Those are just signs of the times. Here's Petula Clark.

0: witchy woman. There's the eagles. All righty. This is interesting. Here off the coast of Norway, there is a German World War II submarine laying on the bottom that's not in good shape. And they believe it contains a huge load of mercury. I guess in this case, you could say mercury is in retrograde.
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hot summer's day, when I thought I'd lay myself down to rest in a big field of tall grass. 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

0: Eric Burden and War. Spill the wine. On the calendar for today, all right, it's National Ice Cream Cone Day. I guess that means you got to have both, ice cream and cone.
1: WENK.

0: The Spinners with Cupid. / I've loved you for a long time. I'm going to get out of here now. Thank you for choosing to spend time with me and letting me be a part of your day. The Steve Miller Band is all queued up, ready to get you back into the music next. And maybe you can't choose what happens to you, but you can choose how you react to it. So make it a great day. It is your choice.
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1: USA Radio News. I'm John Summers. President Trump's to speak before world leaders this morning at 9 Eastern at the United Nations General Assembly in New York City. Trump will also be meeting with Gulf leaders whose nations have faced the impact as the war with Iran continues. President Trump and New York City Mayor Zohran Mamdani revealed what the two leaders discussed during a meeting at Gracie Mansion.
2: The two politicians met for their third face-to-face meeting on Monday.
3: I appreciate the conversation the president and I have had on the subject of how we can make it easier to afford life in this great city that we call our home.
4: I want to thank the mayor for the invitation. I'm in New York to do the United Nations tomorrow. I have a lot of meetings right now.
2: Some of the topics the pair covered includes a potential development at Sunnyside Yards in Queens and the expiration of TPS protections for Haitian and Syrian immigrants. In New York, I'm Lizzie Radabali.
1: California Governor Gavin Newsom may have deep ties to a Chinese spy.
5: A Chinese family from California that made millions running McDonald's

0: franchises has donated nearly $4.5 million to Governor Newsom, Kamala Harris, and other political heavyweights. CBS News is now reporting that the family has links to the infamous suspected honeypot spy Fang Fang. The report also says that experts believe the money is to force politicians to look the other way when it comes to political interference in the U.S. from the Chinese Communist Party. But right now, there's no evidence of that. I'm Jason Campodonia.
1: New Jersey lawmakers and elected officials take part in a DOT ceremony today to celebrate the opening of Liberty State Park's new ferry terminal.
2: The new facility will serve millions of visitors to the Statue of Liberty in Ellis Island. It features a 200-foot by 50-foot engineered barge with 9 ferry slips, and it was designed to accommodate increased maritime traffic and bolster regional emergency response capabilities. I'm Liz Warner.
1: From America's News Network, USA Radio News.
3: This is the Money Minute. I'm Alan Johnson. 1 minute, your money, and here's what mattered this week. Oil moved $100 a barrel. The 10-year Treasury yield pushed toward 5%. Producer inflation came in at 5.4%. Stocks sold off as investors reconsidered what the Federal Reserve may do next week. And President Trump proposed $5,000 payments to American adults if Republicans retain control of Congress. Potential cost? More than $1 trillion. Put it together, inflation is still running hot. Borrowing costs are rising. Washington is already carrying more than $40 trillion in debt. And the Fed meets next week. That's what happened. What happens next could affect everything from your mortgage to your retirement account. I'm Alan Johnson, and that's the Money Minute, presented by Heritage Gold Partners at 833-577-4653.
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0: Robert Zimmerman saw a band, because I was in Minneapolis last week. I was there for a conference, and they had one huge mural. Of course, Bob Dylan, a.k.a. Bob Zimmerman, from Minneapolis area. 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I got to see that and the Mary Tyler Moore statue, which are two things you got to see if you ever go to Minneapolis. I'm Mark Elliott, Bachman-Turner Overdrive, and more of the greatest hits of all time are coming up.
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0: Elvis Presley. On a Tuesday morning, the official first day of fall, I have to admit I was yesterday years old when I found out there's more than one flavor of Spam. There's like barbecue Spam, there's like oven roasted turkey Spam, and now they've just announced honey, hot honey flavored Spam. There's 15 different Spam flavors. And I have to admit, I haven't tasted, we've had Spam back when we were kids. My mom used to make Spam omelets. They weren't bad. Maybe I should try the honey. Definitely the oven roasted turkey. Is there turkey in Spam? More, I'll report later on that.
1: I'm Brent Barnett on Brownfield. An economist says soaring transportation costs are adding to financial pressure for cattle producers. Josh Maples is with Mississippi State University.
2: We're at the time of the year where we need to be moving stuff and we need to be moving cattle. It's hitting us at a time where we're hauling a lot of things, and especially if you're in drought areas, you may be hauling more hay or hauling more feed or making some cattle movement that you otherwise weren't expecting to make.
1: More news is next. A Northwest Iowa farmer has secured fuel and fertilizer needs for this fall.
3: The barrels are full and the fertilizer is bought.
1: Jolene Reason of Ida Grove tells Brownfield margins are still extremely tight and she hopes Congress can provide additional financial aid to producers. Some ag groups say there's still plenty of unanswered questions about a potential railroad merger between Union Pacific and Norfolk Southern. Michael Dibbern is president of the Nebraska Corn Growers Association.
4: The jury's out. There's some benefits that they talk about on time and efficiencies, and that's great. We want to stay competitive as Brazil and other countries are getting more competitive against us and our production-wise.
1: But he tells Brownfield there's uncertainty about its impact on transportation rates. In USDA's crop progress report, U.S. corn harvest reached 13% completion and soybeans are 12% harvested. I'm Brent Barnett, Brownfield.
5: WENK.

0: It's KC and the Sunshine Band. Happy Tuesday, September the 22nd, officially the first day of fall. Yes, summer officially ends today. Well, there's other things to celebrate, though. It is National Hobbit Day today. National Girls Night in Day, whatever that means, but it is National Ice Cream Cone Day. I wonder if I can get one delivered here to the studio. More of the greatest hits of all time coming up.
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1: USA Radio News. I'm John Summers. Northeast airports are scrambling to catch up after an hours-long ground stoppage Monday afternoon from Philadelphia to New York City.
2: Officials, including Transportation Secretary Sean Duffy, initially said that an Amtrak construction crew cut a fiber optic line while doing work in Newark, New Jersey, causing a communications equipment failure. Philadelphia, Newark Liberty, Teterboro, LaGuardia, and JFK were left with hundreds of flights delayed and canceled before planes were allowed to take off and land again at the airports. Amtrak later disputed Duffy's description of the disruption, saying the cut fiber did not involve one of its crews. I'm Mark Mayfield.
1: Hurricane Polo's rapidly intensifying.
3: It's now grown into a Category 4 storm, fueling an enhanced flood threat across the U.S. Southwest. The National Hurricane Center says the system's currently about 330 miles south-southeast of Manzanillo, Mexico. It's packing winds of up to 130 miles per hour. Polo won't make landfall near the U.S., but it's expected to bring threats of heavy flooding to New Mexico starting today. I'm Tammy Trujillo.
1: The Trump administration started construction of a border wall cutting through the Big Bend region in Texas, despite bipartisan pushback against the project.
4: The Big Bend sector is 26% of the southern border, but we make up 1.3% of apprehension.
1: Anna Claire Beasley lives near where the fencing is being erected. She says there's a lack of transparency from the federal government. This project is not in Big Bend National Park. Americans rate the UN poorly in five different areas. A new Gallup poll finds nearly three in four Americans were the most critical of the UN's efforts to uphold international peace and security, while 70% rated them poorly on upholding international law and protecting human rights. The family who owns a majority of the New York Yankees are selling a stake in the team to a private equity company. From America's News Network, USA Radio News.
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1: 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Do you have siblings? Are you and your siblings exactly alike? I'd be willing to bet that you're not. My sister is short, I'm tall. She has curly hair, mine is straight. She's a great cook and seamstress, not me. I love public speaking and she'd rather die. Even in the Bible, we can read about fascinating sibling pairs that were opposites in every way. These differences led to grief, wars, jealousy, and even murder. Let's dig into these stories and see how God used every situation to ultimately bring about His will. 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

John Kay and Steppenwolf and Born to be Wild on WENK, the greatest hits of all time. I'm Robin Francis, and with you, welcome to your Tuesday morning with John Mellencamp. Heading down to the

0: 70s big hit Orleans and Dance With Me on WENK, the greatest hits of all time. A little River Band coming up for you and some Rod Stewart, early Rod Stewart on the way as well. This is our day. This is the day where the heat has broken. Yes, the dome is gone. Sunny today. Maybe a 20% chance for rain. We don't care. High of 85 today and a north wind at 5 to 10. That's just a really nice day. Cloudy tonight. We do have some clearing skies toward the morning with a low of about 60 and a northeast wind at 5 to 10. Sunshine tomorrow. Wednesday's high 82. Thursday's sunny with a high of 82. Friday, much the same. Saturday, it's all being a trend right now. And that's great.
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0: Area student athletes work hard all year to perform their best. 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

0: Big early 90s hit from Callaway, I Wanna Be Rich on WENK. The greatest hits of all time. They're having a big Hornbeek Fall Festival this weekend. It's Saturday from 10 till 6 at Hornbeek City Park. Pumpkins, plaid, and fall fun. It's where small town charm meets autumn fun. They have face painting, vendors, food trucks, inflatables, all kind of things for the kids, all kind of things for the adults as too. Stop on by Hornbeek on Saturday.
1: I'm Brent Barnett on Brownfield. An economist says soaring transportation costs are adding to financial pressure for cattle producers. Josh Maples is with Mississippi State University.
2: We're at the time of the year where we need to be moving stuff and we need to be moving cattle. It's hitting us at a time where we're hauling a lot of things, and especially if you're in drought areas, you may be hauling more hay or hauling more feed or making some cattle movement that you otherwise weren't expecting to make.
1: More news is next.
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4: A Northwest Iowa farmer has secured fuel and fertilizer needs for this fall.
5: The barrels are full and the fertilizer is bought.
4: Jolene Reason of Ida Grove tells Brownfield margins are still extremely tight, and she hopes Congress can provide additional financial aid to producers. Some ag groups say there's still plenty of unanswered questions about a potential railroad merger between Union Pacific and Norfolk Southern. Michael Dibbern is president of the Nebraska Corn Growers Association.
6: The jury's out. There's some benefits that they talk about on time and efficiencies, and that's great. We want to stay competitive as Brazil and other countries are getting more competitive against us and our production-wise.
4: But he tells Brownfield there's uncertainty about its impact on transportation rates. In USDA's crop progress report, U.S. corn harvest reached 13% completion, and soybeans are 12% harvested. I'm Brent Barnett, Brownfield.
7: WENK,

0: At first, they were Grand Funk Railroad. I like Grand Funk Railroad. I thought they were very good, especially a good jam band live. I didn't see them, but I heard I heard their live albums and was very, very, very, very impressed. Really had no hits. I think Closer to Home was basically the closest thing they had to a hit. Shortened it to Grand Funk. Started doing some remakes of old Motown songs and things. And next thing you know, Grand Funk was a big old hit. And then, of course, We're an American Band came along. Roxette coming up for you in just a few moments on WENK, the greatest hits of all time.
1: Hi, everybody.
0: Kiddos, time once again.
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4: Well, I say bring it on.
0: Unusual.
5: That's a different thing altogether.
0: Maybe humorous.
6: Like smart, charming, witty.
0: But definitely weird.
7: Isn't it weird?
8: You're freaking me out.
7: Sounds good. What is it?
0: It's time for Robin's News of the Weird. A loose goat armed with foot-long horns terrorized a neighborhood in Washington State on August the 28th. Members of the Snohomish County Sheriff's Office came to residents' aid when the mischievous headbutter reportedly tried to ram people in the area. The residents sought shelter in their homes while law enforcement officers came up with a plan to get the goat back into its pen. The goat and an officer began to struggle when the officer grabbed the goat's horns. He stated, "What do we do now? I have the goat by the horns." It took two deputies, each holding a horn with both hands and pulling the goat to get it back into its pen. No injuries were reported.
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0: I am Asher Powell, Dustin Elementary, second grade. I pledge allegiance to the flag of the United States of America and to the republic for which it stands, one nation, under God, indivisible, with liberty and justice for all.
1: WENK Union City, the greatest hits of all time. 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
2: USA Radio News. I'm John Summers. Treasury Secretary Scott Bessent says U.S. and Chinese officials are considering lowering tariffs on non-critical products.
3: This as President Trump prepares to host China's President Xi Jinping this week at the White House. Bessent said on CNBC that both sides brought up a deal during their May summit in Beijing to lower tariffs on $30 billion worth of goods each country imports from the other. I'm Scott Carr.
2: President

0: Donald Trump addressed his ban against certain news outlets at the White House.
1: The president was asked about the move while speaking to reporters following a meeting with New York City Mayor Zohran Mamdani at Gracie Mansion.
2: And I think I have an obligation not to let fake news. They're very bad for the country, very bad for national security. So I have that obligation. So we'll see how it works out.
1: Mayor Mamdani said he believes in open access for the press without regard for any biases in content or reporting. President Trump maintains that news outlets should be held to a higher standard and slam CNN, MS Now, and Politico for being what he called fake news. In New York, I'm Lizzie Radabali.
0: The White House launched Trump TV.
3: The 24/7 streaming channel on YouTube will be updated in real time. The White House says it will feature top past moments and announcements. It all comes after the White House television press pool said it would no longer cover President Trump's events after he barred some outlets from the White House. I'm Tammy Trujillo.
0: Texas lawmakers say they're told oil field thefts having a $4.3 billion economic impact. Cole Harrison, who runs Fiesta Energy, says thieves steal everything not bolted down.
4: Operators are having pipe, electronics, diesel, valves, copper, drill bits, generators, and other valuable assets stolen.
0: He sits on the state's Stop Petroleum Theft Task Force and called for more law enforcement patrols in the oil fields. From America's News Network, USA Radio News.
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0: is Roland, Credence, and Proud Mary on WENK, the greatest hits of all time. Bryan Adams in just a few moments. Also, the Monkees on the way as well. Sunny today, less heat. Yes, very nice day. And north wind, especially 5 to 10. Look for the high of about, I don't know, around 85 or so. Small chance for rain today. Tonight, we do have a small chance for showers and thunderstorms with a partly cloudy to mostly clear low of about 60 tonight. Northeast wind at 5 to 10. I think possibly tonight I'm just going to run out and light a fire pit. May not be mine. I'm just going to light one because it probably needs it. Mostly cloudy or mostly sunny on Wednesday, the high near 82. And Thursday, sunny, high of 82. Friday, much the same.
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0: This is a Sports 731 Network sports update. Fall sports results from Monday. Union City girls and boys golf teams finished second and third, respectively, in the District 14A golf tournament in Milan on Monday and have qualified for the regionals. Union City girls volleyball team lost to Halls on Monday night, 3-0. Fall sports scheduled today as the Union City cross country team competing in a meet in Huntingdon. The NFL Monday Night Football Game of the Week had the Rams defeating the Giants 28-6. Thursday night's NFL feature game has the Atlanta Falcons and Green Bay to play the Packers at 7:15 on Prime. Tennessee Titans will hit the road. They'll play the New York Giants in East Rutherford, New Jersey this Sunday, 12 noon on CBS. Monday in the majors, Baltimore defeated Toronto 4-3, Detroit over Washington 9-2, and the Giants defeated the Twins 5-2. Cardinals are in the Steel City for a 3-game series with the Pirates beginning this evening at 5:40. Other games of interest in the majors tonight: Tampa Bay at the Yankees for a day-night doubleheader, Milwaukee at Philadelphia, Cincinnati at Atlanta, Miami at the Cubs, and San Diego at the Dodgers. Friday night's high school football menu features Peabody at Union City, Tornado Talk at 6:30 with the kickoff from Moore Memorial Stadium set for 7 on Froggy 99.3 and the Sports 731 Network. 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

0: Dexter County will be at McKenzie, Jackson Northside at Crockett County, Henry County at Brentwood, and Jackson Southside at Lexington. Other games of interest on Friday night, Obion Central at Dyersburg, Ballard Memorial will be at South Fulton, McCracken County at Murray, Lake County will be at Fulton County, Madisonville North Hopkins will be at Graves County. Monday night in the WNBA, Atlanta over New York, 95-84, and Phoenix defeated Dallas, 87-86. Tonight's WNBA action, Connecticut at Washington, Minnesota at Indiana, Toronto at Chicago, L.A. at Las Vegas, and Golden State at Portland. Thursday night's college football action as Liberty at Coastal Carolina. On Saturday, the number 14 Tennessee Vols will play host to the number 1 ranked Texas Longhorns. The kickoff is set for 11 o'clock Saturday morning from Neyland Stadium. WENK will have coverage of the game starting at 8:30 with pregame on the Ball Radio Network on Saturday. Other games on Saturday, UT Martin at Austin Peay, Southern Illinois at Murray State, Vanderbilt at Auburn, Kennesaw State will be at Arkansas State, Mercyhurst at Western Kentucky, Illinois at Ohio State, South Alabama at Kentucky, Iowa at Michigan, Wisconsin and Penn State, and Nebraska at Michigan State. The Nashville Soccer Club will welcome Toronto FC to Guerrero's Park in the Music City for a Saturday night match starting at 7:30. I'm Robin Francis on the Sports 731 Network.
1: WENK, the greatest hits of all time.

Several versions of Needles and Pens. Jackie DeShannon had a version back in 63. Moderate hit. Searchers have the biggest hit out in 64 with Needles and Pens. I do know that Cher had a version. Smokey, I believe Tom Petty and the Heartbreakers. Who else? Oh, the Ramones had a version too. Yeah, but check out the Tom Petty and the Heartbreakers version live. It's pretty cool to listen to. Just a moment away from Prince and Bowie on WENK, the greatest hits of all time.

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Prince and the New Power Generation and Diamonds and Pearls on WENK, the greatest hits of all time. We shall enjoy the Edgar Winter Group with the one and only Dan Hartman on lead vocals in just a few little bits as we get through another wonderful morning. People talk about how teenagers are being unleashed into adulthood without the financial literacy they need to make it. Some blame school.

0: schools. Other blames parents. Some blame society. Well, the craziest one yet, a young woman went on TikTok to complain that she just found out she's being scammed because she went and asked for cash back from a clerk at a grocery store. They took it out of her own bank account. Yeah. Wasn't even a one-time thing she noticed. In fact, she just found out that her grocery store has been stealing money from her for a past year and a half. So she didn't really know where the money was coming from, apparently. She gets coupons, she said, from the cashier. And she thought, you know, hey, when they say, would you like cash back? And she says, yes, $50. So they gave her $50. She thought it was from a coupon. She claims she had no idea they were stealing money from her account. For what it's worth, the way a woman later claims she was joking for her own entertainment. That hadn't been verified yet, but it was obviously very funny.
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0: Kenton area weather, mostly cloudy this morning with a 60% chance for showers and thunderstorms, becoming sunny in the afternoon with a high of 85 and a northeast wind at 5 to 10. Partly cloudy tonight with a low of 62 and a north wind at 5 to 10. Sunny on Wednesday with a high of 82. Partly cloudy Wednesday night, the low 58. Thursday, mostly sunny. Look for a high of 82. Friday, mostly sunny with a high of 85. I'm Robin Francis, and this is Today in Music History. September the 22nd, 1967, an abstract drawing of the Beatles was featured as the cover of Time magazine. In 1979, Joe Walsh announced his candidacy for President of the United States. In 1985, the inaugural Farm Aid took place in Champaign, Illinois. It was organized by Willie Nelson, John Mellencamp, and Neil Young. In 1994, Friends made its debut on NBC. The theme song was provided by the Rembrandts, I'll Be There for You. In 2002, Sting won an Emmy for his concert documentary, Sting in Tuscany, All This Time. In 2006, J.P. Richardson, also known as the Big Bopper, was honored with a historical marker in his hometown.

0: of Beaumont, Texas in 2011. In other Fab Four news, Paul McCartney's ballet entitled Ocean's Kingdom was performed in New York City. In 2018, in other Fab Four and McCartney news, the singer had the number one album on the Billboard chart with Egypt Station. We lost Eddie Fisher on this date in 2010. The solo artist was 82 at the time of his death. Those that were born on September the 22nd include solo artist Tony Basil, David Coverdale, lead singer for Deep Purple and Whitesnake, Richard Fairbrass, singer for Right Said Fred, solo artist Debbie Boone, Joan Jett, founder, lead singer, and guitarist for The Runaways and Joan Jett and the Blackhearts, all born on September 22nd. This has been Today in Music History. I'm Robin Francis on WENK, the greatest hits of all time.
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1: This is a Forever Communications news update. On Friday, special agents from the West Tennessee Drug Task Force and deputies from the Dyer County Sheriff's Office executed a search warrant at a home on the 400 block of Phillips Street in Dyersburg. A suspect was arrested and initially charged with possession of drug paraphernalia and possession of a Schedule II controlled substance with intent. During the raid, agents seized roughly 3.3 grams of substance that field tested positive for methamphetamine. The drugs will undergo an official testing at a crime lab. Investigators also discovered an extension cord running into a neighboring home. After interviewing the property owner, authorities added a charge of residential burglary and theft of services. The Kentucky State Police in Mayfield are asking for the public's help in locating 80-year-old Ethelene Moss, a missing local resident. A concerned family member contacted the KSP last Wednesday after being unable to reach Moss since August the 18th. Moss is described as a black woman, roughly 5'5" tall, weighing around 165 pounds. While her last known address is on South 2nd Street in Mayfield, troopers have been unable to find her at that location. Her family notes that she may be currently staying at a local hotel. If anyone has information regarding the whereabouts of Ethelene Moss, they need to contact the Kentucky State Police in Mayfield. Fulton County has issued the first countywide burn ban in western Kentucky as of Monday. Due to the extremely dry weather conditions, Fulton County Judge Executive Jim Martin announced that a strict ban on all outdoor burning. The restriction will remain in place until the region receives enough rainfall to safely eliminate the wildfire risk. Jessica Tuck's senior nursing education class in Baptist Memorial Hospital teamed up to lead a group of 18 Union City High School seniors who recently attended a hands-on event hosted by Baptist Memorial. The event let students meet healthcare professionals, take part in a variety of

0: field activities and explore the many careers Baptist offers. The Union City High School contingent also had the opportunity to visit with various colleges, training programs, and community partners while learning about post-grad education and career opportunities. The public is invited to enjoy an evening of live music, comedy, and audience participation during Discovery Park of America's second annual Dueling Pianos Kirkland Scholarship Fundraiser. The New York City Dueling Pianos team will perform Thursday night from 6 till 9 at Discovery Park. They will play from a prepared playlist and will also take song requests from the audience. The Kirkland Scholarship Fund is available for schools where 50% or more of the students qualify for free or reduced lunch program. The fund was created to help ensure that all children can discover inspiration at Discovery Park. This has been a Forever Communications News Update.
1: USA Radio News, I'm John Summers. California Governor Gavin Newsom may have deep ties to a Chinese spy.
2: A Chinese family from California that made millions running McDonald's franchises has donated nearly $4.5 million to Governor Newsom, Kamala Harris, and other political heavyweights. CBS News is now reporting that the family has links to the infamous suspected honeypot spy Fang Fang. The report also says that experts believe the money is to force politicians to look the other way when it comes to political interference in the U.S. from the Chinese Communist Party. But right now, there's no evidence of that. I'm Jason Campidonia.
1: New Jersey lawmakers and elected officials take part in a DOT ceremony today to celebrate the opening of Liberty State Park's new ferry terminal.
3: The new facility will serve millions of visitors to the Statue of Liberty in Ellis Island. It features a 200-foot by 50-foot engineered barge with 9 ferry slips, and it was designed to accommodate increased maritime traffic and bolster regional emergency response capabilities. I'm Liz Warner.
1: President Trump's to speak before world leaders this morning at 9 Eastern at the United Nations General Assembly in New York City. Trump will also be meeting with Gulf leaders whose nations have faced the impact as the war with Iran continues. President Trump and New York City Mayor Zohran Mamdani revealed what the two leaders discussed during a meeting at Gracie Mansion.
4: The two politicians met for their third face-to-face meeting on Monday.
5: I appreciate the conversation the president and I have had on the subject of how we can make it easier to afford life in this great city that we call our home.
6: I want to thank the mayor for the invitation. I'm in New York to do the United Nations tomorrow. I have a lot of meetings right now.
4: Some of the topics the pair covered includes a potential development at Sunnyside Yards in Queens and the expiration of TPS protections for Haitian and Syrian immigrants. In New York, I'm Lizzie Radabali.
1: From America's News Network, USA Radio News.
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It is Higher Ground. It is the one and only Stevie Wonder on WENK, the greatest hits of all time, moments away from the Beatles and Survivor on the way too. Mostly cloudy this morning. We do have a 60% chance for showers and thunderstorms. Look for sunny skies during the afternoon, though. The high 85 and a northeast wind at 5 to 10. Partly cloudy.

0: Tonight, overnight low of about 62 and a north wind at 5 to 10. Sunshine for Wednesday. The Wednesday high, 82 and a north wind at 5 to 10. Partly cloudy on Wednesday night with a low of 58. And then Thursday, mostly sunny with a high of 82. A look toward Friday, sunshine with a high of 85.
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0: Union City Golden Tornadoes were able to secure their first Region 7-2A win of the season this past Friday night at Halls. The Golden Tornadoes returned to War Memorial Stadium for another big region game, this time with the Peabody Golden Tide on Friday night. I'm Robin Francis, hoping that you'll join Eddie Suter and I for the broadcast of the Golden Tornadoes and the Golden Tide. We start every Friday night with Tornado Talk at 6:30, featuring an in-depth discussion of all things Tornadoes with Union City head coach Wade Maddox. The kickoff is set for 7. 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
0: This is a Sports 731 Network sports update. Fall sports results from Monday. Union City girls and boys golf teams finished second and third, respectively, in the District 14A golf tournament in Milan on Monday and have qualified for the regionals. Union City girls volleyball team lost to Halls on Monday night, 3-0. Fall sports scheduled today as the Union City cross country team competing in a meet in Huntingdon. The NFL Monday Night Football Game of the Week had the Rams defeating the Giants 28-6. Thursday night's NFL feature game has the Atlanta Falcons and Green Bay to play the Packers at 7:15 on Prime. Tennessee Titans will hit the road. They'll play the New York Giants in East Rutherford, New Jersey this Sunday, 12 noon on CBS. Monday in the majors, Baltimore defeated Toronto 4-3, Detroit over Washington 9-2, and the Giants defeated the Twins 5-2. Cardinals are in the Steel City for a 3-game series with the Pirates beginning this evening at 5:40. Other games of interest in the majors tonight, Tampa Bay at the Yankees for a day-night doubleheader, Milwaukee at Philadelphia, Cincinnati at Atlanta, Miami at the Cubs, and San Diego at the Dodgers. Friday night's high school football menu features Peabody at Union City, Tornado Talk at 6:30 with the kickoff from War Memorial Stadium set for 7 on Froggy 99.3 and the Sports 731 Network. Also on the Sports 731 Network Friday night, Westview will travel to Lausanne, Milan at JCM, Gibson County at Huntingdon, Chester County will be at McKenzie, Jackson Northside at Crockett County, Henry County at Brentwood, and Jackson Southside at Lexington. Other games of interest on Friday night, O'Brien Central at Dyersburg, Ballard Memorial will be at South Fulton, McCracken County at Murray, Lake County will be at Fulton County, Madisonville, North Hopkins will be at Graves County. Monday night in the WNBA, Atlanta over New York, 95-84, and Phoenix defeated Dallas, 87-86. Tonight's WNBA action, Connecticut at Washington, Minnesota at Indiana, Toronto at Chicago, L.A. at Las Vegas, and Golden State at Portland. Thursday night's college football action as Liberty at Coastal Carolina. On Saturday, the number 14 Tennessee Vols will play host to the number 1 ranked Texas Longhorns. The kickoff is set for 11 o'clock Saturday morning from Neyland Stadium. WENK will have coverage of the game starting at 8:30 with pregame on the Vol Radio Network on Saturday. Other games on Saturday, UT Martin at Austin Peay, Southern Illinois at Murray State, Vanderbilt at Auburn, Kennesaw State will be at Arkansas State, Mercyhurst at Western Kentucky, Illinois at Ohio State, South Alabama at Kentucky, Iowa and Michigan, Wisconsin and Penn State, and Nebraska.

0: Nebraska and Michigan State. The Nashville Soccer Club will welcome Toronto FC to Guillotos Park in the Music City for a Saturday night match starting at 7:30. I'm Robin Francis on the Sports 731 Network.
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0: Main Street from Bob Seger and the Silver Bullet Band on WENK, the greatest hits of all time. We'll have some Taylor Dane coming up for you. In Excess on the way, sandwiched around Marvin Gaye. That's all coming up. U.S. military, did you know this? They manufactured way too many Purple Heart medals during World War II when they were planning an invasion of Japan and thought there would be large casualties. So the Purple Hearts awarded up until recently were from that supply. They only started producing again, Purple Hearts again, in 2022, not too long ago.
1: WENK.

0: Taylor Dane and Tell It to My Heart on WENK, the greatest hits of all time. Firefall coming up for you in just a little bit. Wreaths across America be benefiting from a charity golf tournament this weekend at Windridge Golf Club in Troy. It's Saturday, and they'll start early in the morning, as golf tournaments usually do. Teams for four person is $300. Card is included. If you just want to play and you ain't got no team, $80. $80 and all the fun things that go along with it. Proceeds raised will benefit veterans and wreaths across America, placing wreaths on veterans cemetery stones in different area cemeteries as well.
1: Hi, everybody.
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0: Maybe humorous.
1: It's like smart, charming, witty.
0: But definitely weird.
6: Isn't it weird?
7: You're freaking me out.
6: Sounds good, what is it?
0: It's time for Robin's News of the Weird. A loose goat armed with foot-long horns terrorized a neighborhood in Washington State on August the 28th. Members of the Snohomish County Sheriff's Office came to residents' aid when the mischievous headbutter reportedly tried to ram people in the area. The residents sought shelter in their homes while law enforcement officers came up with a plan to get the goat back into its pen. The goat and an officer began to struggle when the officer grabbed the goat's horns. He stated, "What do we do now? I have the goat by the horns." It took two deputies, each holding a horn with both hands and pulling the goat to get it back into its pen. No injuries were reported.
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3: 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I'd be willing to bet that you're not. My sister is short, I'm tall. She has curly hair, mine is straight. She's a great cook and seamstress, not me. I love public speaking and she'd rather die. 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These differences led to grief, wars, jealousy, and even murder. Let's dig into these stories and see how God used every situation to ultimately bring about His will. 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
5: Kenton area weather, mostly cloudy this morning with a 60% chance for showers and thunderstorms, becoming sunny in the afternoon with a high of 85 and a northeast wind at 5 to 10. Partly cloudy tonight with a low of 62 and a north wind at 5 to 10. Sunny on Wednesday with a high of 82. Partly cloudy Wednesday night, the low 58. Thursday, mostly sunny. Look for a high of 82. Friday, mostly sunny with a high of 85.
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Michael W. Smith in Place in This World on WENK, the greatest hits of all time. We're getting close to the 9 o'clock hour. I'm Robin Francis in with you. Call Firefall sort of a progressive pop band. You hear a lot about progressive rock bands. Firefall more in the progressive pop band stage. 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
1: This is a Forever Communications news update. On Friday, special agents from the West Tennessee Drug Task Force and deputies from the Dyer County Sheriff's Office executed a search warrant at a home on the 400 block of Phillips Street in Dyersburg. A suspect was arrested and initially charged with possession of drug paraphernalia and possession of a Schedule II controlled substance with intent. During the raid, agents seized roughly 3.3 grams of substance that field tested positive for methamphetamine. The drugs will undergo an official testing at a crime lab. Investigators also discovered an extension cord running into a neighboring home. After interviewing the property owner, authorities added a charge of residential burglary and theft of services. The Kentucky State Police in Mayfield are asking for the public's help in locating 80-year-old Ethelene Moss, a missing local resident. A concerned family member contacted the KSP last Wednesday after being unable to reach Moss since August the 18th. Moss is described as a black woman, roughly 5'5" tall, weighing around 165 pounds. While her last known address is on South 2nd Street in Mayfield, troopers have been unable to find her at that location. Her family notes that she may be currently staying at a local hotel. If anyone has information regarding the whereabouts of Ethelene Moss, they need to contact the Kentucky State Police in Mayfield. Fulton County has issued the first countywide burn ban in western Kentucky as of Monday. Due to the extremely dry weather conditions, Fulton County Judge Executive Jim Martin announced that a strict ban on all outdoor burning. The restriction will remain in place until the region receives enough rainfall to safely eliminate the wildfire risk. Jessica Tuck's senior nursing education class in Baptist Memorial Hospital teamed up to lead a group of 18 Union City High School seniors who recently attended a hands-on event hosted by Baptist Memorial. The event let students meet healthcare professionals, take part in a variety of field activities, and explore the many careers Baptist offers. The Union City High School contingent also had the opportunity to visit with various colleges, training programs, and community partners while learning about post-grad education and career opportunities. The public is invited to enjoy an evening of live music, comedy, and audience participation during Discovery Park of America's second annual Dueling Pianos Kirkland Scholarship Fundraiser. The New York City Dueling Pianos team will perform Thursday night from 6 till 9 at Discovery Park. They will play from a prepared playlist and will also take song requests from the audience. The Kirkland Scholarship Fund is available for schools where 50% or more of the students qualify for free or reduced lunch program. The fund was created to help ensure that all children can discover inspiration at Discovery Park. This has been a Forever Communications news update.
2: USA Radio News. I'm John Summers. President Trump's to speak to world leaders at the UN General Assembly in New York City this morning. Trump will also meet with Gulf leaders whose nations have faced the impact as the war with Iran continues. Trump is also set to meet with Venezuela's interim leader, Delcy Rodriguez, and Ukrainian President Volodymyr Zelensky. Hurricane Polo's rapidly intensifying.
3: It's now grown into a Category 4 storm, fueling an enhanced flood threat across the U.S. Southwest. The National Hurricane Center says the system's currently about 330 miles south-southeast of Manzanillo, Mexico. It's packing winds of up to 130 miles per hour. Polo won't make landfall near the U.S., but it's expected to bring threats of heavy flooding to New Mexico starting today. I'm Tammy Trujillo.
2: The Trump administration started construction of a border wall cutting through the Big Bend region in Texas, despite bipartisan pushback against the project.
4: The Big Bend sector is 26% of the southern border, but we make up 1.3% of apprehension.
2: Anna Claire Beasley lives near where the fencing is being erected. She says there's a lack of transparency from the federal government. This project is not in Big Bend National Park. Northeast airports are scrambling to catch up after an hours-long ground stoppage Monday afternoon from Philadelphia to New York City.
5: Officials, including Transportation Secretary Sean Duffy, initially said that an Amtrak construction crew cut a fiber optic line while doing work in Newark, New Jersey, causing a communications equipment failure. Philadelphia, Newark Liberty, Teterboro, LaGuardia, and JFK were left with hundreds of flights delayed and canceled before planes were allowed to take off and land again at the airports. Amtrak later disputed Duffy's description of the disruption. I'm Mark Mayfield.
2: The White House has launched Trump TV. The 24/7 streaming channel on YouTube will be updated in real time. 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

0: Diana and the Supremes, Reflections of, on WENK, the greatest hits of all time. Memphian Isaac Hayes coming up for you. Also, George Michael on the way as well. You got Robin in with you. Glad to have you along. Elmo testified before a congressional subcommittee in 2002. Did you know that? On behalf of music education, he's the first and only non-human who's ever testified before Congress. There have been some others that we thought, well, are they?
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0: 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Fall sports results from Monday. Union City girls and boys golf teams finished second and third, respectively, in the District 14A golf tournament in Milan on Monday and have qualified for the regionals. Union City girls volleyball team lost to Halls on Monday night, 3-0. Fall sports scheduled today as the Union City cross country.

0: Team competing in a meet in Huntingdon. The NFL Monday Night Football Game of the Week had the Rams defeating the Giants 28-6. Thursday night's NFL featured game has the Atlanta Falcons and Green Bay to play the Packers at 7:15 on Prime. Tennessee Titans will hit the road. They'll play the New York Giants in East Rutherford, New Jersey this Sunday, 12 noon on CBS. Monday in the majors, Baltimore defeated Toronto 4-3, Detroit over Washington 9-2, and the Giants defeated the Twins 5-2. Cardinals are in the Steel City for a three-game series with the Pirates beginning this evening at 5:40. Other games of interest in the majors tonight, Tampa Bay at the Yankees for a day-night doubleheader, Milwaukee at Philadelphia, Cincinnati at Atlanta, Miami at the Cubs, and San Diego at the Dodgers. Friday night's high school football menu features Peabody at Union City, Tornado Talk at 6:30 with the kickoff from Moore Memorial Stadium set for 7 on Froggy 99.3 and the Sports 731 Network. Also on the Sports 731 Network Friday night, Westview will travel to Lausanne, Milan at JCM, Gibson County at Huntingdon, Chester County will be at McKenzie, Jackson Northside at Crockett County, Henry County at Brentwood, and Jackson Southside at Lexington. Other games of interest on Friday night, O'Brien Central at Dyersburg, Ballard Memorial will be at South Fulton, McCracken County at Murray, Lake County will be at Fulton County, Madisonville North Hopkins will be at Graves County. Monday night in the WNBA, Atlanta over New York 95-84, and Phoenix defeated Dallas 87-86. Tonight's WNBA action, Connecticut at Washington, Minnesota at Indiana, Toronto at Chicago, LA at Las Vegas, and Golden State at Portland. Thursday night's college football action as Liberty at Coastal Carolina. On Saturday, the number 14 Tennessee Vols will play host to the number 1 ranked Texas Longhorns. The kickoff is set for 11 o'clock Saturday morning from Neyland Stadium. WENK will have coverage of the game starting at 8:30 with pregame on the Ball Radio Network on Saturday. Other games on Saturday, UT Martin at Austin Peay, Southern Illinois at Murray State, Vanderbilt at Auburn, Kennesaw State will be at Arkansas State, Mercyhurst at Western Kentucky, Illinois at Ohio State, South Alabama at Kentucky, Iowa at Michigan, Wisconsin and Penn State, and Nebraska at Michigan State. The Nashville Soccer Club will welcome Toronto FC to Guerrero's Park in the Music City for a Saturday night match starting at 7:30. I'm Robin Francis on the Sports 731 Network. Kenton area weather, mostly cloudy this morning with a 60% chance for showers and thunderstorms, becoming sunny in the afternoon with a high of 85 and a northeast wind at 5 to 10. Partly cloudy tonight with a low of 62 and a north wind at 5 to 10. Sunny on Wednesday with a high of 82. Partly cloudy Wednesday night, the low 58. Thursday, mostly sunny. Look for a high of 82. Friday, mostly sunny with a high of 85.
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0: Kissing a Fool, George Michael on WENK, the greatest hits of all time. We'll have some Paul Young coming up for you. Just a small little bit. Football on Friday night, Union City hosting Peabody, Region 7 2A action. 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

0: Whitney, so emotional on WENK, the greatest hits of all time. Coming up for you in just a few moments, the Beatles, maybe some Celine Dion, and Bill Knight in at 10 o'clock.
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6: 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I'd be willing to bet that you're not. My sister is short, I'm tall. She has curly hair, mine is straight. She's a great cook and seamstress, not me. 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
5: I'm Robin Francis, and this is Today in Music History. September the 22nd, 1967, an abstract drawing of the Beatles was featured as the cover of Time magazine. In 1979, Joe Walsh announced his candidacy for President of the United States. In 1985, the inaugural Farm Aid took place in Champaign, Illinois. It was organized by Willie Nelson, John Mellencamp, and Neil Young. In 1994, Friends made its debut on NBC. The theme song was provided by the Rembrandts, I'll Be There for You. In 2002, Sting won an Emmy for his concert documentary, Sting in Tuscany, All This Time. In 2006, J.P. Richardson, also known as the Big Bopper, was honored with a historical marker in his hometown of Beaumont, Texas. In 2011, another Fab Four news, Paul McCartney's ballet entitled Ocean's Kingdom was performed in New York City. In 2018, another Fab Four and McCartney news, the singer had the number one album on the Billboard chart with Egypt Station. We lost Eddie Fisher on this date in 2010. The solo artist was 82 at the time of his death. Those that were born on September the 22nd include solo artist Tony Basil, David Coverdale, lead singer for Deep Purple and Whitesnake, Richard Fairbrass, singer for Right Said Fred, solo artist Debbie Boone, Joan Jett, founder, lead singer and guitarist for The Runaways and Joan Jett and the Blackhearts, all born on September 22nd. This has been Today in Music History. I'm Robin Francis on WENK, the greatest hits of all time. Kenton area weather, mostly cloudy this morning with a 60% chance for showers and thunderstorms, becoming sunny in the afternoon with a high of 85 and a northeast wind at 5 to 10. Partly cloudy tonight with a low of 62 and a north wind at 5 to 10. Sunny on Wednesday with a high of 82. Partly cloudy Wednesday night, the low 58. Thursday, mostly sunny. Look for a high of 82. Friday, mostly sunny with a high of 85.
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1: This is a Forever Communications news update. On Friday, special agents from the West Tennessee Drug Task Force and deputies from the Dyer County Sheriff's Office executed a search warrant at a home on the 400 block of Phillips Street in Dyersburg. A suspect was arrested and initially charged with possession of drug paraphernalia and possession of a Schedule II controlled substance with intent. During the raid, agents seized roughly 3.3 grams of substance that field tested positive for methamphetamine. The drugs will undergo an official testing at a crime lab. Investigators also discovered an extension cord running into a neighboring home. After interviewing the property owner, authorities added a charge of residential burglary and theft of services. The Kentucky State Police in Mayfield are asking for the public's help in locating 80-year-old Etheline Moss, a missing local resident. A concerned family member contacted the KSP last Wednesday after being unable to reach Moss since August the 18th. Moss is described as a black woman, roughly 5'5" tall, weighing around 165 pounds. While her last known address is on South 2nd Street in Mayfield, troopers have been unable to find her at that location. Her family notes that she may be currently staying at a local hotel. If anyone has information regarding the whereabouts of Etheline Moss, they need to contact the Kentucky State Police in Mayfield. Fulton County has issued the first countywide burn ban in western Kentucky as of Monday. Due to the extremely dry weather conditions, Fulton County Judge Executive Jim Martin announced that a strict ban on all outdoor burning. The restriction will remain in place until the region receives enough rainfall to safely eliminate the wildfire risk. Jessica Tuck's senior nursing education class in Baptist Memorial Hospital teamed up to lead a group of 18 Union City High School seniors who recently attended a hands-on event hosted by Baptist Memorial. The event let students meet healthcare professionals, take part in a variety of field activities, and explore the many careers Baptist offers. The Union City High School contingent also had the opportunity to visit with various colleges, training programs, and community partners while learning about post-grad education and career opportunities. The public is invited to enjoy an evening of live music, comedy, and audience participation during Discovery Park of America's second annual Dueling Pianos Kirkland Scholarship Fundraiser. The New York City Dueling Pianos team will perform Thursday night from 6 till 9 at Discovery Park. They will play from a prepared playlist and will also take song requests from the audience. The Kirkland Scholarship Fund is available for schools where 50% or more of the students qualify for free or reduced lunch program. The fund was created to help ensure that all children can discover inspiration at Discovery Park. This has been a Forever Communications news update.
2: USA Radio News. I'm John Summers. President Trump says under him, America has shown courage while others only talked of it. He's speaking to world leaders at the United Nations General Assembly this morning.
3: I can report to you with pride that America is back and our country is stronger today than ever before.
2: Later today, President Trump is set to meet with Gulf leaders whose nations have faced the impact as the war with Iran continues. Trump will also meet with Venezuela's interim leader, Delcy Rodriguez, and Ukrainian President Volodymyr Zelensky. The White House launched Trump TV.
4: The 24/7 streaming channel on YouTube will be updated in real time. The White House says it will feature top past moments and announcements. It all comes after the White House television press pool said it would no longer cover President Trump's events after he barred some outlets from the White House. I'm Tammy Trujillo.
2: Treasury Secretary Scott Bessent says U.S. and Chinese officials are considering lowering tariffs on non-critical products.
5: This as President Trump prepares to host China's President Xi Jinping this week at the White House. Bessent said on CNBC that both sides brought up a deal during their May summit in Beijing to lower tariffs on $30 billion worth of goods each country imports from the other. I'm Scott Carr.
2: Texas lawmakers say they're told oil field thefts having a $4.3 billion economic impact. Cole Harrison, who runs Fiesta Energy, says thieves steal everything not bolted down.
6: Operators are having pipe, electronics, diesel, valves, copper, drill bits, generators, and other valuable assets stolen.
2: He sits on the state's Stop Petroleum Theft Task Force and called for more law enforcement.

0: patrols in the oil fields. 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

0: Yeah, two sexy things going together with Stevie Nicks and Don Henley. Leather and Lace. This is Bill Knight. Carl Carlton's coming up next with The Everlasting Love.
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0: Kenton area weather. Mostly cloudy this morning with a 60% chance for showers and thunderstorms. Becoming sunny in the afternoon with a high of 85 and a northeast wind at 5 to 10. Partly cloudy tonight with a low of 62 and a north wind at 5 to 10. Sunny on Wednesday with a high of 82. Partly cloudy Wednesday night, the low 58. Thursday, mostly sunny. Look for a high of 82. Friday, mostly sunny with a high of 85.
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0: I saw the light. It was a flashlight. We'll leave it at that. Todd Rundgren, and this is Bill Knight, hanging out with you today, and it's what I like to do. Got the long train on the run. The Doobie Brothers coming up next.
1: WENK.

0: I'll be your guide. I'll lead you. Tony Orlando and Don Candida, and this is Bill Knight. Some magic, you got it, coming up next with Pilot.
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1: This is a Forever Communications news update. On Friday, special agents from the West Tennessee Drug Task Force and deputies from the Dyer County Sheriff's Office executed a search warrant at a home on the 400 block of Phillips Street in Dyersburg. A suspect was arrested and initially charged with possession of drug paraphernalia and possession of a Schedule II controlled substance with intent. During the raid, agents seized roughly 3.3 grams of substance that field tested positive for methamphetamine. The drugs will undergo an official testing at a crime lab. Investigators also discovered an extension cord running into a neighboring home. After interviewing the property owner, authorities added a charge of residential burglary and theft of services. The Kentucky State Police in Mayfield are asking for the public's help in locating 80-year-old Etheline Moss, a missing local resident. A concerned family member contacted the KSP last Wednesday after being unable to reach Moss since August the 18th. Moss is described as a black woman, roughly 5 foot 5 inches tall, weighing around 165 pounds. While her last known address is on South 2nd Street in Mayfield, troopers have been unable to find her at that location. Her family notes that she may be currently staying at a local hotel. If anyone has information regarding the whereabouts of Etheline Moss, they need to contact the Kentucky State Police in Mayfield.

0: Fulton County has issued the first countywide burn ban in western Kentucky as of Monday. Due to the extremely dry weather conditions, Fulton County Judge Executive Jim Martin announced that a strict ban on all outdoor burning. The restriction will remain in place until the region receives enough rainfall to safely eliminate the wildfire risk. Jessica Tuck's senior nursing education class in Baptist Memorial Hospital teamed up to lead a group of 18 Union City High School seniors who recently attended a hands-on event hosted by Baptist Memorial. The event let students meet healthcare professionals, take part in a variety of field activities, and explore the many careers Baptist offers. The Union City High School contingent also had the opportunity to visit with various colleges, training programs, and community partners while learning about post-grad education and career opportunities. The public is invited to enjoy an evening of live music, comedy, and audience participation during Discovery Park of America's second annual Dueling Pianos Kirkland Scholarship Fundraiser. The New York City Dueling Pianos team will perform Thursday night from 6 till 9 at Discovery Park. They will play from a prepared playlist and will also take song requests from the audience. The Kirkland Scholarship Fund is available for schools where 50% or more of the students qualify for free or reduced lunch program. The fund was created to help ensure that all children can discover inspiration at Discovery Park. This has been a Forever Communications News Update.
1: USA Radio News. I'm John Summers. President Trump told the UN this morning he has a big decision to make on Iran. Addressing the UN General Assembly, Trump posed the question, will a deal be made or do I annihilate the Islamic Republic? Trump says under him, America has shown courage while others only talked of it.
2: I can report to you with pride, America is back and our country is stronger today than ever before.
1: Later today, President Trump is set to meet with Gulf leaders whose nations have faced the impact as the war with Iran continues. Also, while speaking to the UN General Assembly, Trump changed the name of artificial intelligence to superintelligence. Trump and New York City Mayor Zohran Mamdani revealed what the two leaders discussed during a meeting at Gracie Mansion.
3: The two politicians met for their third face-to-face meeting on Monday.
4: I appreciate the conversation the president and I have had on the subject of how we can make it easier to afford life in this great city that we call our home.
2: I want to thank the mayor for the invitation. I'm in New York to do the United Nations tomorrow. I have a lot of meetings right now.
3: Some of the topics the pair covered includes a potential development at Sunnyside Yards in Queens and the expiration of TPS protections for Haitian and Syrian immigrants. In New York, I'm Lizzie Radabali.
1: California Governor Gavin Newsom may have deep ties to a Chinese spy.
5: A Chinese family from California that made millions running McDonald's franchises has donated nearly $4.5 million to Governor Newsom, Kamala Harris, and other political heavyweights. CBS News is now reporting that the family has links to the infamous suspected honeypot spy Fang Fang. The report also says that experts believe the money is to force politicians to look the other way when it comes to political interference in the U.S. from the Chinese Communist Party. But right now, there's no evidence of that. I'm Jason Campadonia.
1: From America's News Network, USA Radio News.
6: This is the Money Minute. I'm Alan Johnson. 1 minute, your money, and here's what mattered this week. Oil moved $100 a barrel. The 10-year Treasury yield pushed toward 5%. Producer inflation came in at 5.4%. Stocks sold off as investors reconsidered what the Federal Reserve may do next week. And President Trump proposed $5,000 payments to American adults if Republicans retain control of Congress. Potential cost, more than $1 trillion. Put it together, inflation is still running hot. Borrowing costs are rising. Washington is already carrying more than $40 trillion in debt. And the Fed meets next week. That's what happened. What happens next could affect everything from your mortgage to your retirement account. I'm Alan Johnson, and that's the Money Minute, presented by Heritage Gold Partners at 833-577-4653.
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So trust me, fellas. Now, if you're wondering what she's doing tonight, I know this stuff. She's not wondering what you're doing. Call your buddy, go out for a beer, drown your sorrows together. The real irony would be is when you get your Uber to go home, it's her.

0: I think that call is for you. Got the operator on the line. That's Jim Croce, and this is Bill Knight. Coming up, Some Kind of Wonderful. Grand Funk Railroad is next.
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0: analyst Jason Swain. Tennessee Vols football is brought to you by Allen Searcy Builders, First Response Security Services, Herman Jenkins Motors, Sullivan Dentistry, Union City Marine, Extreme Fitness, Cayman Electric, and The Meat Shop, WENK 95.5 FM and 1240 AM, Northwest Tennessee's home for the Vols.
1: 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Fall sports results from Monday. Union City girls and boys golf teams finished second and third, respectively, in the District 14A golf tournament in Milan on Monday and have qualified for the regionals. Union City girls volleyball team lost to Halls on Monday night, 3-0. Fall sports scheduled today as the Union City cross country team competing in a meet in Huntingdon. The NFL Monday Night Football Game of the Week had the Rams defeating the Giants 28-6. Thursday night's NFL feature game has the Atlanta Falcons and Green Bay to play the Packers at 7:15 on Prime. Tennessee Titans will hit the road. They'll play the New York Giants in East Rutherford, New Jersey this Sunday, 12 noon on CBS. Monday in the majors, Baltimore defeated Toronto 4-3, Detroit over Washington 9-2, and the Giants defeated the Twins 5-2. Cardinals are in the Steel City for a three-game series with the Pirates beginning this evening at 5:40. Other games of interest in the majors tonight, Tampa Bay at the Yankees for a day-night doubleheader, Milwaukee at Philadelphia, Cincinnati at Atlanta, Miami at the Cubs, and San Diego at the Dodgers. Friday night's high school football menu features Peabody at Union City, Tornado Talk at 6:30 with the kickoff from Moore Memorial Stadium set for 7 on Froggy 99.3 and the Sports 731 Network. Also on the Sports 731 Network Friday night, Westview will travel to Lausanne, Milan at JCM, Gibson County at Huntingdon, Chester County will be at McKenzie, Jackson Northside at Crockett County, Henry County at Brentwood, and Jackson Southside at Lexington. Other games of interest on Friday night, O'Brien Central at Dyersburg, Ballard Memorial will be at South Fulton, McCracken County at Murray, Lake County will be at Fulton County, Madisonville North Hopkins will be at Graves County. Monday night in the WNBA, Atlanta over New York 95-84, and Phoenix defeated Dallas 87-86. Tonight's WNBA action, Connecticut at Washington, Minnesota at Indiana, Toronto at Chicago, L.A. at Las Vegas, and Golden State at Portland. Thursday night's college football action as Liberty at Coastal Carolina. On Saturday, the number 14 Tennessee Vols will play host to the number 1 ranked Texas Longhorns. The kickoff is set for 11 o'clock Saturday morning from Neyland Stadium. WENK will have coverage of the game starting at 8:30 with pregame on the Ball Radio Network on Saturday. Other games on Saturday, UT Martin at Austin Peay, Southern Illinois at Murray State, Vanderbilt at Auburn, Kennesaw State will be at Arkansas State, Mercyhurst at Western Kentucky, Illinois at Ohio State, South Alabama at Kentucky, Iowa and Michigan, Wisconsin and Penn State, and Nebraska and Michigan State. The Nashville Soccer Club will welcome Toronto FC to Guerrero's Park in the Music City for a Saturday night match starting at 7:30. I'm Robin Francis on the Sports 731 Network. Kenton area weather, mostly cloudy this morning with a 60% chance for showers and thunderstorms, becoming sunny in the afternoon with a high of 85 and a northeast wind at 5 to 10. Partly cloudy tonight with a low of 62 and a north wind at 5 to 10. Sunny on Wednesday with a high of 82. Partly cloudy Wednesday night, the low 58. Thursday, mostly sunny. Look for a high of 82. Friday, mostly sunny with a high of 85.
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0: Digging the vibe, filling the groove, baby. The Nights on Broadway. Those are the Bee Gees. Bill Knight, glad to be here with you. Love you for listening today. Got those suspicious minds. Elvis is coming up next.
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1: This is a Forever Communications news update. On Friday, special agents from the West Tennessee Drug Task Force and deputies from the Dyer County Sheriff's Office executed a search warrant at a home on the 400 block of Phillips Street in Dyersburg. A suspect was arrested and initially charged with possession of drug paraphernalia and possession of a Schedule II controlled substance with intent. During the raid, agents seized roughly 3.3 grams of substance that field tested positive for methamphetamine. The drugs will undergo an official testing at a crime lab. Investigators also discovered an extension cord running into a neighboring home. After interviewing the property owner, authorities added a charge of residential burglary and theft of services. The Kentucky State Police in Mayfield are asking for the public's help in locating 80-year-old Ethelene Moss, a missing local resident. A concerned family member contacted the KSP last Wednesday after being unable to reach Moss since August the 18th. Moss is described as a black woman, roughly 5'5" tall, weighing around 165 pounds. While her last known address is on South 2nd Street in Mayfield, troopers have been unable to find her at that location. Her family notes that she may be currently staying at a local hotel. If anyone has information regarding the whereabouts of Ethelene Moss, they need to contact the Kentucky State Police in Mayfield. Fulton County has issued the first countywide burn ban in western Kentucky as of Monday. Due to the extremely dry weather conditions, Fulton County Judge Executive Jim Martin announced that a strict ban on all outdoor burning. The restriction will remain in place until the region receives enough rainfall to safely eliminate the wildfire risk. Jessica Tuck's senior nursing education class in Baptist Memorial Hospital teamed up to lead a group of 18 Union City High School seniors who recently attended a hands-on event hosted by Baptist Memorial. The event let students meet healthcare professionals, take part in a variety of field activities, and explore the many careers Baptist offers. The Union City High School contingent also had the opportunity to visit with various colleges, training programs, and community partners while learning about post-grad education and career opportunities. The public is invited to enjoy an evening of live music,

0: comedy, and audience participation during Discovery Park of America's second annual Dueling Pianos Kirkland Scholarship Fundraiser. The New York City Dueling Pianos team will perform Thursday night from 6 till 9 at Discovery Park. They will play from a prepared playlist and will also take song requests from the audience. The Kirkland Scholarship Fund is available for schools where 50% or more of the students qualify for free or reduced lunch program. The fund was created to help ensure that all children can discover inspiration at Discovery Park. This has been a Forever Communications News Update.
1: USA Radio News, I'm Ron Warner. President Trump is in New York City this morning, where he will address world leaders at the United Nations General Assembly.
2: In his speech, Trump is expected to talk about dealing with Iran and other key issues.
3: They're not going to have a nuclear weapon, let me just put it that way, and they're not doing well.
2: Trump has numerous meetings scheduled, including with Ukrainian President Vladimir Zelensky and Britain's Prime Minister. On Monday, he met for an hour with New York City Mayor Zoran Mamdani. While the two don't see eye to eye on many issues, they did talk about bringing a huge housing development to Sunnyside, Queens, and that involves Amtrak and the federal government.
3: They've been talking about developing that for 50 years, so maybe they have a shot at doing it.
2: In New York, I'm Scott Pringle.
1: Scientists have discovered an enormous new crater on the moon. Mark Mayfield fills us in.
4: A study published in Science Advances says the crater measures about 728 feet across and 141 feet deep and was created sometime between April and May of 2024. A NASA blog says researchers believe a fragment of an asteroid or a comet, possibly the size of a 3 to 6 story building, hit the lunar surface and created the crater. Scientists said an impact of that size only happens on the moon once about every 130 years. Researchers wrote that the event constitutes a statistically rare, once-in-a-lifetime observation.
1: Summer may be ending, but mosquito season isn't. Kemi Trujillo reports.
5: Many of those mosquitoes are carrying West Nile virus. More than 100 cases have been recorded in L.A. County so far this year. Health officials say that's the highest number this early in the season in nearly a decade. 5 people have died from West Nile, and nearly all the others have become severely ill and ended up in the hospital with problems affecting the brain or spinal cord. County Health Officer Dr. Muntu Davis is urging everyone to use insect repellent, eliminate standing water where mosquitoes can breed, and make sure windows and doors have tight-fitting screens without any holes or tears.
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Stevie Wonder, Bill Nye play the greatest hits of the 60s, 70s, and more. Ever have a crazy dream? I did last night. I was surrounded by gypsies, tramps, and thieves. Somebody brought out an organ grinder, and I started.

0: The Love Unlimited Orchestra with that love theme. This is Bill Dyke. Glad to be here with you today. Love you for listening. Daydream Believer. We got the Monkees up next.
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0: Unit City Golden Tornadoes were able to secure their first Region 7-2A win of the season this past Friday night at Halls. The Golden Tornadoes returned to War Memorial Stadium for another big region game, this time with the Peabody Golden Tide on Friday night. I'm Robin Francis, hoping that you'll join Eddie Suter and I for the broadcast of the Golden Tornadoes and the Golden Tide. 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The kickoff is set for 7. It's Peabody at Unit City. 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

0: Kenton area weather, mostly sunny this afternoon with a high of 85 and a northeast wind at 5 to 10. Partly cloudy tonight with a low of 62 and a north wind at 5 to 10. Sunny on Wednesday with a high of 82. Partly cloudy Wednesday night, the low 58. Thursday, mostly sunny. Look for a high of 82. Friday, mostly sunny with a high of 85.
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0: $3.44 per gallon last week, up from $3.70 per gallon this time last year. U.S. corn and soybean ratings held over the past week. USDA says 57% of the corn crops rated good to excellent, 13% of it's harvested, 58% of U.S. soybeans are in good to excellent shape, which is steady, 17% of the winter wheat crop is planted and 2% has emerged, 34% of the cotton crop is rated good to excellent, down 2 percentage points from the previous week, and 13% is harvested. 73% of the rice is harvested compared to the typical rate of 60%. Cattle placed into feed yards in August were down 9% from last year.
1: This is the lowest for any August placements number that we've got on record.
0: Ag economist Josh Maples with Mississippi State University Extension says placements have been below year-ago levels for 10 of the past 12 months, but the trend goes back much further.
1: All of this tells the story that we know is happening in terms of we've got tight supplies of cattle out there, fewer calves coming along.
0: While placements have declined, cattle on feed were actually up. USDA had marketings at 1.52 million head, down 3%, but higher than pre-report estimates. Signups now open for 2026 USDA farm programs, and an ag economist says later enrollment gives farmers more information for their decision. Bart Fisher at Texas A&M University says the yield picture is clearer.
2: So when you're evaluating things like the ART program, for example, ART County, it moves. Of course, it can move on prices, but it can also move on yield. You certainly have a much better sense of what the yield will be in your county now than you did when you planted back in the spring.
0: He says farmers can start evaluating the best decisions for their farm using online decision tools, including one from Texas A&M. Sign up for the 2026 program. Programs run through December 11th and will overlap with the start of sign-up for the 2027 farm programs, which opens early November. A lot of corn left U.S. ports last week. USDA says corn export inspections were up solidly on the weekend year with current marketing year pace ahead of a year ago. Soybean inspections were also larger than the previous weekend year, primarily going to China and Mexico. Cotton and rice closed higher. I'm Kara Hart with the Delta Report on Brownfield.
3: WENK.

0: I guess, logically speaking, it's the logical song. Supertramp, and this is Bill Dye. Coming up, we got the Bad Moon on the Rise. Creedence Clearwater Revival next.
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1: This is a Forever Communications news update. On Friday, special agents from the West Tennessee Drug Task Force and deputies from the Dyer County Sheriff's Office executed a search warrant at a home on the 400 block of Phillips Street in Dyersburg. A suspect was arrested and initially charged with possession of drug paraphernalia and possession of a Schedule II controlled substance with intent. During the raid, agents seized roughly 3.3 grams of substance that field tested positive for methamphetamine. The drugs will undergo an official testing at a crime lab. Investigators also discovered an extension cord running into a neighboring home. After interviewing the property owner, authorities added a charge of residential burglary and theft of services. The Kentucky State Police in Mayfield are asking for the public's help in locating 80-year-old Etheline Moss, a missing local resident. A concerned family member contacted the KSP last Wednesday after being unable to reach Moss since August the 18th. Moss is described as a black woman, roughly 5'5" tall, weighing around 165 pounds. While her last known address is on South 2nd Street in Mayfield, troopers have been unable to find her at that location. Her family notes that she may be currently staying at a local hotel. If anyone has information regarding the whereabouts of Etheline Moss, they need to contact the Kentucky State Police in Mayfield. Fulton County has issued the first countywide burn ban in western Kentucky as of Monday due to the

0: Extremely dry weather conditions. Fulton County Judge Executive Jim Martin announced that a strict ban on all outdoor burning. The restriction will remain in place until the region receives enough rainfall to safely eliminate the wildfire risk. Jessica Tuck's senior nursing education class in Baptist Memorial Hospital teamed up to lead a group of 18 Union City High School seniors who recently attended a hands-on event hosted by Baptist Memorial. The event let students meet healthcare professionals, take part in a variety of field activities, and explore the many careers Baptist offers. The Union City High School contingent also had the opportunity to visit with various colleges, training programs, and community partners while learning about post-grad education and career opportunities. The public is invited to enjoy an evening of live music, comedy, and audience participation during Discovery Park of America's second annual Dueling Pianos Kirkland Scholarship Fundraiser. The New York City Dueling Pianos team will perform Thursday night from 6 till 9 at Discovery Park. They will play from a prepared playlist and will also take song requests from the audience. The Kirkland Scholarship Fund is available for schools where 50% or more of the students qualify for free or reduced lunch program. The fund was created to help ensure that all children can discover inspiration at Discovery Park. This has been a Forever Communications News Update.
1: 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Secretary of State Marco Rubio is defending the White House ban of some news outlets from press briefings.
2: Secretary of State Marco Rubio is in New York City this morning at the United Nations headquarters, grilled on NBC's Today Show.
3: I don't think the White House is saying they're not able to cover the president. What he is saying, they're going to all write stories and do stories about the president. What he is arguing is, why should I have these people? What right do they have to be embedded in this building? They can cover the White House. They just can't have a desk there.
2: Lawyers for CNN, MS Now, and Politico argue the Senate media ban constitutes illegal viewpoint discrimination and a violation of Fifth Amendment due process. A federal judge will hear arguments tomorrow. Natalie Rodriguez, Miami.
1: Texas lawmakers are told that oil field thefts are having a $4.3 billion economic impact.
4: Cole Harrison, who runs Fiesta Energy, says thieves steal everything not bolted down.
5: Operators are having pipe, electronics, diesel, valves, copper, drill bits, generators, and other valuable assets stolen.
4: He sits on the state's Stop Petroleum Theft Task Force and called for more law enforcement patrols in the oil fields. He's also calling on the Texas Attorney General's office to help local DAs prosecute the cases. John Summers, USA Radio News.
1: Paramount, Skydance, and a dozen states are settling a lawsuit that aimed to block its $110 billion merger with Warner Brothers Discovery.
6: California Attorney General Rob Bonta says Paramount made several concessions in the deal.
7: Paramount is required to move production back to the United States by spending, as a floor, at least $300 million more each year in domestic production, in jobs and economic activity, and productions right here in this country.
6: The settlement removes a major block to closing one of the largest media mergers in history. It will see two of Hollywood's biggest film studios combine, along with two streaming services and two of the largest cable news operations. I'm Tammy Trujillo.
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0: Gotta live as one. John Lennon with Imagine. This is Bill Nye. Coming up, Jan and Dean, we're going. Sidewalk surfing next.
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3: 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Kenton area weather, mostly sunny this afternoon with a high of 85 and a northeast wind at 5 to 10. Partly cloudy tonight with a low of 62 and a north wind at 5 to 10. Sunny on Wednesday with a high of 82. Partly cloudy Wednesday night, the low 58. Thursday, mostly sunny. Look for a high of 82. Friday, mostly sunny with a high of 85.
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0: You got to dig the tunes, baby, the rock and roll music. It's Peter, Paul, and Mary. This is Bill Knight. She's coming our way. It's the Association next.
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1: This is a Forever Communications news update. On Friday, special agents from the West Tennessee Drug Task Force and deputies from the Dyer County Sheriff's Office executed a search warrant at a home on the 400 block of Phillips Street in Dyersburg. A suspect was arrested and initially charged with possession of drug paraphernalia and possession of a Schedule II controlled substance with intent. During the raid, agents seized roughly 3.3 grams of substance that field tested positive for methamphetamine. The drugs will undergo an official testing at a crime lab. Investigators also discovered an extension cord running into a neighboring home. After interviewing the property owner, authorities added a charge of residential burglary and theft of services. The Kentucky State Police in Mayfield are asking for the public's help in locating 80-year-old Etheline Moss, a missing local resident. A concerned family member contacted the KSP last Wednesday after being unable to reach Moss since August the 18th. Moss is described as a black woman, roughly 5'5" tall, weighing around 165 pounds. While her last known address is on South 2nd Street in Mayfield, troopers have been unable to find her at that location. Her family notes that she may be currently staying at a local hotel. If anyone has information regarding the whereabouts of Etheline Moss, they need to contact the Kentucky State Police in Mayfield. Fulton County has issued the first countywide burn ban in western Kentucky as of Monday. Due to the extremely dry weather conditions, Fulton County Judge Executive Jim Martin announced that a strict ban on all outdoor burning. The restriction will remain in place until the region receives enough rainfall to safely eliminate the wildfire risk. Jessica Tuck's senior nursing education class in Baptist Memorial Hospital teamed up to lead a group of 18 Union City High School seniors who recently attended a hands-on event hosted by Baptist Memorial. The event let students meet healthcare professionals, take part in a variety of field activities, and explore the many careers Baptist offers. The Union City High School contingent also had the opportunity to visit with various colleges, training programs, and community partners while learning about post-grad education and career opportunities. The public is invited to enjoy an evening of live music, comedy, and audience participation during Discovery Park of America's second annual Dueling Pianos Kirkland Scholarship Fundraiser. The New York City Dueling Pianos team will perform Thursday night from 6 till 9 at Discovery Park. They will play from a prepared playlist and will also take song requests from the audience. The Kirkland Scholarship Fund is available for schools where 50% or more of the students qualify for free or reduced lunch program. The fund was created to help ensure that all children can discover inspiration at Discovery Park. This has been a Forever Communications news update.
2: USA Radio News, I'm Ron Warner. The White House has launched Trump TV, a 24-hour streaming channel featuring Trump administration events, remarks, and highlights. The launch comes as CNN, MS Now, and Politico sue over being barred from the White House. Major TV networks also halted shared coverage of presidential events Monday. The FDA is updating regulations to allow more use of non-animal testing methods in drug development. The rule recognizes human cells, organs on chips, and computer models while keeping animal studies available when appropriate. The FDA says existing safety standards remain unchanged. Mayor Bomdani's administration is announcing a $131 million settlement for DoorDash following allegations of underpaying its delivery workers in New York City.
3: Back in January, the city accused DoorDash and Uber Eats of costing drivers a lot of money by changing their tipping systems. Some of the settlement money will now go toward 264,000 delivery workers. In a statement, DoorDash admits to the allegations, saying mistakes meant some dashers were underpaid or paid late, but this was not intentional. DoorDash issued an apology. In New York, I'm Scott Pringle.
2: Democrats are considering a new impeachment strategy targeting President Trump's cabinet members instead of Trump himself. The approach gained attention after Republican Congressman Thomas Massie introduced impeachment articles against Defense Secretary Pete Hegseth. A Democratic House could pursue similar measures against other officials. Hurricane Polo is rapidly intensifying. Tammy Trujillo has the latest.
4: It's now grown into a Category 4 storm, fueling an enhanced flood threat across the U.S. Southwest. The National Hurricane Center says the system's currently about 330 miles south-southeast of Manzanillo, Mexico. It's packing winds of up to 130 miles per hour. Polo won't make landfall near the U.S., but it's expected to bring threats of heavy flooding to New Mexico starting today.
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5: This is Denny Gillum, host of Frontlines of Freedom, here to tell you about an amazing new book.

During the recording of the Rumors album, Fleetwood Mac's relationships were complicated. Christine and John McBee were divorcing, Stevie Nicks and Lindsey Buckingham had split, and Mick Fleetwood was also going through a divorce. The positive song Don't Stop reached number 3 on the Billboard Hot 100 in the U.S., making it one of Fleetwood Mac's biggest American hits.

0: bread, and it don't matter to me. Good afternoon. It's time for our calendar countdown. We've got 7 days, hockey fans, until the start of the NHL season. 20 days until Columbus Day, a federal holiday. And you love your boss, circle the date, 24 days until Boss's Day. Great sing-along song any day of the week. We got the Kingsmen coming up.
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0: 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Honorable character, exceptional community service, respectful attitude, and outstanding attendance. 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
1: Kenton area weather, mostly sunny this afternoon with a high of 85 and a northeast wind at 5 to 10. Partly cloudy tonight with a low of 62 and a north wind at 5 to 10. Sunny on Wednesday with a high of 82. Partly cloudy Wednesday night, the low 58. Thursday, mostly sunny. Look for a high of 82. Friday, mostly sunny with a high of 85.
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0: Earth, Wind, and Fire, and That's the Way of the World. Good afternoon. Let's see who's celebrating birthdays today. Tony Basil. Remember, oh, Mickey, you're so fine, you're so fine, you blow my mind. Oh, Mickey. Tony is 83. Paul LaMatte. He was John Milner in American Graffiti. He drove that yellow Ford Deuce coupe around. Paul is 81. David Coverdale from Whitesnake and Deep Purple is 75. Debbie Boone is 70. Joan Jett loves rock and roll. She is 68. Scott Baio is 66. Bonnie Hunt is 65. And born on this day in 1927, Hall of Fame manager Tommy Lasorda. If today is your day, on behalf of all of us here, we wish you a very happy birthday.
1: WENK.

0: Janis Joplin, me, and Bobby McGee. Good afternoon. Today is September 22nd. Let's go back in time and see what happened on this day in history. In 1862, President Abraham Lincoln took a major step toward ending slavery. Following the Union victory at the Battle of Antietam, Lincoln issued the preliminary Emancipation Proclamation. It declared that enslaved people in states still in rebellion would be declared free on January 1, 1863, unless those states returned to the Union. The final Emancipation Proclamation took effect as promised on New Year's Day. This historic announcement was made 164 years ago today.
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1: This is a Forever Communications news update. On Friday, special agents from the West Tennessee Drug Task Force and deputies from the Dyer County Sheriff's Office executed a search warrant at a home on the 400 block of Phillips Street in Dyersburg. A suspect was arrested and initially charged with possession of drug paraphernalia and possession of a Schedule II controlled substance with intent. During the raid, agents seized roughly 3.3 grams of substance that field tested positive for methamphetamine. The drugs will undergo an official testing at a crime lab. Investigators also discovered an extension cord running into a neighboring home. After interviewing the property owner, authorities added a charge of residential burglary and theft of services. The Kentucky State Police in Mayfield are asking for the public's help in locating 80-year-old Etheline Moss, a missing local resident. A concerned family member contacted the KSP last Wednesday after being unable to reach Moss since August the 18th. Moss is described as a black woman, roughly 5'5" tall, weighing around 165 pounds. While her last known address is on South 2nd Street in Mayfield, troopers have been unable to find her at that location. Her family notes that she may be currently staying at a local hotel. If anyone has information regarding the whereabouts of Etheline Moss, they need to contact the Kentucky State Police in Mayfield. Fulton County has issued the first countywide burn ban in western Kentucky as of Monday. Due to the extremely dry weather conditions, Fulton County Judge Executive Jim Martin announced that a strict ban on all outdoor burning. The restriction will remain in place until the region receives enough rainfall to safely eliminate the wildfire risk. Jessica Tuck's senior nursing education class in Baptist Memorial Hospital teamed up to lead a group of 18 Union City High School seniors who recently attended a hands-on event hosted by Baptist Memorial. The event let students meet healthcare professionals, take part in a variety of field activities, and explore the many careers Baptist offers. The Union City High School contingent also had the opportunity to visit with various colleges, training programs, and community partners while learning about post-grad education and career opportunities. The public is invited to enjoy an evening of live music, comedy, and audience participation during Discovery Park of America's second annual Dueling Pianos Kirkland Scholarship Fundraiser. The New York City Dueling Pianos team will perform Thursday night from 6 till 9 at Discovery Park. They will play from a prepared playlist and will also take song requests from the audience. The Kirkland Scholarship Fund is available for schools where 50% or more of the students qualify for free or reduced lunch program. The fund was created to help ensure that all children can discover inspiration at Discovery Park. This has been a Forever Communications news update.
2: USA Radio News, I'm Ron Warner. President Trump will address world leaders today at the United Nations General Assembly in New York.
3: Trump, who is scheduled to speak in the morning, will also be meeting with the Gulf leaders, whose nations have faced the impact as the war with Iran continues. Trump is also set to meet with Venezuela's interim leader, Delcy Rodriguez, and Ukrainian President Volodymyr Zelensky. I'm Mark Mayfield.
2: New York and New Jersey are part of a multi-state lawsuit to fight the Trump administration's attempt to cancel offshore wind leases. Natalie Migliori has more.
4: It comes as the federal government allegedly paid nearly $1.5 billion to cancel offshore wind contracts located in a section of ocean between Long Island and New Jersey, along with projects in other states. New York and New Jersey attorneys general say the administration is instead investing the money in the fossil fuel industry. The Trump administration has said they needed to end the projects because of national security issues, explaining massive turbines interfere with radar.
2: Governor Gavin Newsom signed laws to limit how quickly community colleges can add new bachelor's degree programs. Tammy Trujillo has the details.
5: Starting in 2028, colleges can add 2 to 12 new bachelor's degrees a year based

The Mysterians were teenagers and from the Michigan communities around Saginaw and Bay City. 96 Tears became a number one hit on the Billboard Hot 100, knocking the Supremes' You Can't Hurry Love out of the top.

0: Santana and the Evil Ways. Good afternoon. Let's see what's on the calendar tomorrow. For you fans of fall, there are many of you. Yes, the temperatures will be cooling down. The leaves will be changing and falling. And then there's raking involved for some of you. Tomorrow is the first day of fall. Tomorrow is also National Apple Cider Vinegar Day. 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Tomorrow's also Restless Legs Awareness Day. 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
10: Kenton area weather. Mostly sunny this afternoon with a high of 85 and a northeast wind at 5 to 10. Partly cloudy tonight with a low of 62 and a north wind at 5 to 10. Sunny on Wednesday with a high of 82. Partly cloudy Wednesday night, the low 58. Thursday, mostly sunny. Look for a high of 82. Friday, mostly sunny with a high of 85.
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0: again. Sunny on Wednesday with a high of 82. Partly cloudy Wednesday night, the low 58. Thursday, mostly sunny. Look for a high of 82. Friday, mostly sunny with a high of 85.
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0: Blood, Sweat, and Tears, and Spinning Wheel. Good afternoon. It's time for lifestyle news. Fall is officially becoming cozy season for more than just sweaters and pumpkin spice. Lifestyle trends this September are putting the focus on relaxing staycations, hearty comfort food, warmer layers, and making home feel more inviting. Fall entertaining is also shifting toward candlelight, natural textures, seasonal foods, and more personal gatherings rather than simply covering everything in pumpkins and orange decorations. The idea is simple: slow down, get comfortable, and enjoy the season. That's cozy season. Rolling Stones and much more coming up.
1: Sorghum Solutions. Hello, everyone. I'm Mark Dorenkamp with Managing for Profit on Brownfield. Monty Christian with Texas Tech University says he expects U.S. sorghum acreage to grow as more farmers see its benefits. He tells Brownfield sorghum is a great rotational crop, shows promise in dairy rations, and has established markets like China. More after this on Brownfield.
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1: Texas Tech University Executive Director of Marketing Strategies in the Research and Development Department, Monty Christian, says sorghum is a well-known crop.
4: But sometimes they don't know where to go to get information. I usually point people to the United Checkoff program here in Lubbock. They sponsor the U.S. program. They have a lot of places. Where do you source sorghum? How do I grow sorghum today? What are the new technologies in sorghum? So I like to tell people it's a crop that's well known, but you might be surprised what you find out today.
1: Of course, what drives a lot of cropping decisions, the markets to sell into. Where are the markets strongest for sorghum in the U.S. right now, and how has that influenced farmer decisions?
4: Yeah, growers are always looking for a market opportunity. They have a bottom line to meet. China certainly is one of the biggest importers. Mexico takes some sorghum as well. Some of the state organizations in Kansas or Texas, they help their producers find export markets. And of course, again, the national sorghum producers and United Checkout programs also work very diligently for their grower producers.

0: issue that corn, soybeans, or cotton has, so your seed price is less. Given that, though, you still need to pay attention to your herbicides and make sure you've got a good weed management program. And then you can watch the, it's a great rotation crop. You know, if you've been monocropping for a long time, sorghum's particularly great with cotton, but also some of the other crops, soybeans and even corn rotation. So it does tend to have a lower upfront input cost, which has been attractive in this era of high fertilizer prices, high input prices. So sorghum's gotten a lot of attention for that reason.
1: That's Monte Christian with Texas Tech University. I'm Mark Dorenkamp with Managing for Profit on Brownfield.
2: The Global Crop Intelligence lead at Earth Daily says more farmers are using precision ag technology to make better crop management decisions. Nick Ortman says satellite imagery is helping producers monitor crop development throughout the season.
3: We're monitoring through remote sensing with weather and vegetation data, monitoring the whole globe, all crops, all major crops, all major production regions, and sort of, you know, much like the USDA puts out there, their monthly, WASDE reports with their production forecasts for everywhere. We do a weekly version of that ourselves, watching all around the world and all different crops and coming up with our own forecasts. We have pretty good data coverage when it comes from the weather side of things. There's a lot of great weather providers. From Earth Daily's side, you know, remote sensing has been a wonderful tool that's been in agriculture for a really long time. We're really excited about having that sort of high quality uniform data set that comes by every day moving forward. And that's going to lead to a lot of potential for development and improvement on these models and forecasting.
2: He tells Brownfield using historical data can also help farmers identify what could be limiting yield potential.
3: We're ingesting the weather data, but from all the trends we're seeing in the current weather, we're trying to take a look and see, okay, based on this, last time we experienced weather like this, what was the outcome, right? And when based on these type of historical trends, which areas might be at the most risk for a difficult production as a result of the El Nino, and trying to really understand, okay, this year looks a lot like X previous year, and understanding, okay, well, what were conditions like during that season? And how do we want to, or what would we wish we had done when we had those conditions in the past, to try and use that to guide yourself? And it's easy to think you know something, but when you look at the actual data to truly prove that, okay, yes, this year is just like X previous year, it's very helpful for decision making.
2: Ortman says additional improvements in satellite technology are needed to provide farmers with more accurate crop monitoring forecasts in the future. Earth Daily monitors crop production around the world and uses weather data to generate field forecasts and track developing conditions. I'm Erin Anderson, and this is Managing for Profit on Brownfield.
4: WENK

0: Jackson Brown and Dr. My Eyes. It's time for Money News. Mega Millions. It continues to climb as the estimated jackpot is now at $261 million. The cash value is at $110,500,000. 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We've got a drawing and it happens tonight. 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
1: This is a Forever Communications news update. On Friday, special agents from the West Tennessee Drug Task Force and deputies from the Dyer County Sheriff's Office executed a search warrant at a home on the 400 block of Phillips Street in Dyersburg. A suspect was arrested and initially charged with possession of drug paraphernalia and possession of a Schedule II controlled substance with intent. During the raid, agents seized roughly 3.3 grams of substance that field tested positive for methamphetamine. The drugs will undergo an official testing at a crime lab. Investigators also discovered an extension cord running into a neighboring home. After interviewing the property owner, authorities added a charge of residential burglary and theft of services. The Kentucky State Police in Mayfield are asking for the public's help in locating 80-year-old Etheline Moss, a missing local resident. A concerned family member contacted the KSP last Wednesday after being unable to reach Moss since August the 18th. Moss is described as a black woman, roughly 5'5" tall, weighing around 165 pounds. While her last known address is on South 2nd Street in Mayfield, troopers have been unable to find her at that location. Her family notes that she may be currently staying at a local hotel. If anyone has information regarding the whereabouts of Etheline Moss, they need to contact the Kentucky State Police in Mayfield. Fulton County has issued the first countywide burn ban in western Kentucky as of Monday. Due to the extremely dry weather conditions, Fulton County Judge Executive Jim Martin announced that a strict ban on all outdoor burning. The restriction will remain in place until the region receives enough rainfall to safely eliminate the wildfire risk. Jessica Tuck's senior nursing education class in Baptist Memorial Hospital teamed up to lead a group of 18 Union City High School seniors who recently attended a hands-on event hosted by Baptist Memorial. The event let students meet healthcare professionals, take part in a variety of field activities, and explore the many careers Baptist offers. The Union City High School contingent also had the opportunity to visit with various colleges, training programs, and community partners while learning about post-grad education and career opportunities. The public is invited to enjoy an evening of live music, comedy, and audience participation during Discovery Park of America's second annual Dueling Pianos Kirkland Scholarship Fundraiser. The New York City Dueling Pianos team will perform Thursday night from 6 till 9 at Discovery Park. They will play from a prepared playlist and will also take song requests from the audience. The Kirkland Scholarship Fund is available for schools where 50% or more of the students qualify for free or reduced lunch program. The fund was created to help ensure that all children can discover inspiration at Discovery Park. This has been a Forever Communications news update.
2: USA Radio News, I'm Ron Warner. President Trump will address world leaders today at the United Nations General Assembly in New York.
3: Trump, who is scheduled to speak in the morning, will also be meeting with Gulf leaders whose nations have faced the impact as the war with Iran continues. Trump is also set to meet with Venezuela's interim leader, Delcy Rodriguez, and Ukrainian President Volodymyr Zelensky. I'm Mark Mayfield.
2: New York and New Jersey are part of a multi-state lawsuit to fight the Trump administration's attempt to cancel offshore wind leases. Natalie Migliori has more.
4: It comes as the federal government allegedly paid nearly $1.5 billion to cancel offshore wind contracts located in a section of ocean between Long Island and New Jersey, along with projects in other states. New York and New Jersey attorneys general say the administration is instead investing the money in the fossil fuel industry. The Trump administration has said they needed to end the projects because of national security issues, explaining massive turbines interfere with radar.
2: Governor Gavin Newsom signed laws to limit how quickly community colleges can add new bachelor's degree programs.

0: Tammy Trujillo has the details.
1: Starting in 2028, colleges can add 2 to 12 new bachelor's degrees a year based on student success. Existing programs aren't affected. Colleges must also show there's a job market need before adding new programs. Some say the rules are unfair to colleges serving low-income students who may have lower graduation rates but still need bachelor's degrees for local jobs. Community colleges oppose the bills after lawmakers made last-minute changes.
0: Dolly Parton's nephew, Brian Seaver, has been removed from his longtime role overseeing security for the country star's properties.
2: TMZ reports a new security team has taken over her Nashville home, museum, downtown residence, and warehouse. Seaver says he was surprised by the decision and claims no explanation has been provided. Seaver was also the family member chosen to publicly announce Parton's death. I'm Monica Nelson.
0: From America's News Network, USA Radio News.
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Temptation Eyes by The Grassroots was released in 1970 and became one of their biggest hits, reaching number 15 on the Billboard Hot 100 in early 1971.

0: Natalie Cole, and This Will Be an Everlasting Love. Good afternoon. It's time for food news. Fast food restaurants are putting more focus on the drinks than ever before. Specialty beverages, including refreshers, flavored sodas, and dirty sodas are made with cream and flavored syrups, are becoming a major way to bring customers through the drive-thru. Sonic says dirty soda sales volume at quick-serve restaurants has jumped 318% in just 2 years. Sonic is also pushing its Hot'em lineup of fall-inspired cold drinks, while McDonald's, Taco Bell, and other chains are expanding their specialty beverage menus. Elton John, Crocodile Rock. We got that coming up.
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3: 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I'm Robin Francis, hoping that you'll join Eddie Suter and I for the broadcast of the Golden Tornadoes and the Golden Tide. 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
2: This is Lorraine Jones with 15 minutes of good news, sponsored by Baptist Memorial Hospital. Do you have siblings? Are you and your siblings exactly alike? I'd be willing to bet that you're not. My sister is short, I'm tall. She has curly hair, mine is straight. She's a great cook and seamstress, not me. I love public speaking and she'd rather die. Even in the Bible, we can read about fascinating sibling pairs that were opposites in every way. These differences led to grief, wars, jealousy, and even murder. Let's dig into these stories and see how God used every situation to ultimately bring about His will. Listen, because it's all good.
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2: Kenton area weather, mostly sunny this afternoon with a high of 85 and a northeast wind at 5 to 10. Partly cloudy tonight with a low of 62 and a north wind at 5 to 10. Sunny on Wednesday with a high of 82. Partly cloudy Wednesday night, the low 58. Thursday, mostly sunny. Look for a high of 82. Friday, mostly sunny with a high of 85.
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0: considerably warmer than the surrounding environment during cold weather. The OJs for the love of money. We got that coming up.
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0: Ringo Starr and Bodegraph. Good afternoon. It's movie news. Let's see who the big winners were at the box office over the weekend. At number one, Resident Evil. $60 million it raked in. Practical Magic 2 was in second place. At number three, I believe this is the summer blockbuster. I don't think it's been officially labeled as such. Spider-Man, Brand New Day, still in the top five, and it's been out for a few weeks. The Odyssey was projected to be the blockbuster this summer, but I don't think it's matched Spider-Man. The Odyssey comes in at number four, and Coyote versus Acme at number five over the weekend. We got the Eagles and much more coming up.
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1: This is a Forever Communications news update. On Friday, special agents from the West Tennessee Drug Task Force and deputies from the Dyer County Sheriff's Office executed a search warrant at a home on the 400 block of Phillips Street in Dyersburg. A suspect was arrested and initially charged with possession of drug paraphernalia and possession of a Schedule II controlled substance with intent. During the raid, agents seized roughly 3.3 grams of substance that field tested positive for methamphetamine. The drugs will undergo an official testing at a crime lab. Investigators also discovered an extension cord running into a neighboring home. After interviewing the property owner, authorities added a charge of residential burglary and theft of services. The Kentucky State Police in Mayfield are asking for the public's help in locating 80-year-old Etheline Moss, a missing local resident. A concerned family member contacted the KSP last Wednesday after being unable to reach Moss since August the 18th. Moss is described as a black woman, roughly 5'5" tall, weighing around 165 pounds. While her last known address is on South 2nd Street in Mayfield, troopers have been unable to find her at that location. Her family notes that she may be currently staying at a local hotel. If anyone has information regarding the whereabouts of Etheline Moss, they need to contact the Kentucky State Police in Mayfield. Fulton County has issued the first countywide burn ban in western Kentucky as of Monday. Due to the extremely dry weather conditions, Fulton County Judge Executive Jim Martin announced that a strict ban on all outdoor burning. The restriction will remain in place until the region receives enough rainfall to safely eliminate the wildfire risk. Jessica Tuck's senior nursing education class in Baptist Memorial Hospital teamed up to lead a group of 18 Union City High School seniors who recently attended a hands-on event hosted by Baptist Memorial. The event let students meet healthcare professionals, take part in a variety of field activities, and explore the many careers Baptist offers. The Union City High School contingent also had the opportunity to visit with various colleges, training programs, and community partners while learning about post-grad education and career opportunities. The public is invited to enjoy an evening of live music, comedy, and audience participation during Discovery Park of America's second annual Dueling Pianos Kirkland Scholarship Fundraiser. The New York City Dueling Pianos team will perform Thursday night from 6 till 9 at Discovery Park. They will play from a prepared playlist and will also take song requests from the audience. The Kirkland Scholarship Fund is available for schools where 50% or more of the students qualify for free or reduced lunch program. The fund was created to help ensure that all children can discover inspiration at Discovery Park. This has been a Forever Communications news update.
2: USA Radio News, I'm Ron Warner. President Trump will address world leaders today at the United Nations General Assembly in New York.
3: Trump, who is scheduled to speak in the morning, will also be meeting with Gulf leaders whose nations have faced the impact as the war with Iran continues. Trump is also set to meet with Venezuela's interim leader, Delcy Rodriguez, and Ukrainian President Volodymyr Zelensky. I'm Mark Mayfield.
2: New York and New Jersey are part of a multi-state lawsuit to fight the Trump administration's attempt to cancel offshore wind leases. Natalie Migliori has more.
4: It comes as the federal government allegedly paid nearly $1.5 billion to cancel offshore wind.

0: The contract's located in a section of ocean between Long Island and New Jersey, along with projects in other states. New York and New Jersey attorneys general say the administration is instead investing the money in the fossil fuel industry. The Trump administration has said they needed to end the projects because of national security issues, explaining massive turbines interfere with radar.
1: Governor Gavin Newsom signed laws to limit how quickly community colleges can add new bachelor's degree programs. Tammy Trujillo has the details.
2: Starting in 2028, colleges can add 2 to 12 new bachelor's degrees a year based on student success. Existing programs aren't affected. Colleges must also show there's a job market need before adding new programs. Some say the rules are unfair to colleges serving low-income students who may have lower graduation rates but still need bachelor's degrees for local jobs. Community colleges opposed the bills after lawmakers made last-minute changes.
1: Dolly Parton's nephew, Brian Seaver, has been removed from his longtime role overseeing security for the country star's properties.
3: TMZ reports a new security team has taken over her Nashville home, museum, downtown residence, and warehouse. Seaver says he was surprised by the decision and claims no explanation has been provided. Seaver was also the family member chosen to publicly announce Parton's death. I'm Monica Nelson.
4: From America's News Network, USA Radio News.
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Daydream by the Lovin' Spoonful came out in 1966 and climbed to number 2 on the Billboard Hot 100. John Sebastian wrote the song and sang lead vocals.

0: The Mindbenders and Groovy Kind of Love. Good afternoon. It's time for travel news. Airport lounges are getting a new makeover, and this one is for people who don't have time to lounge. Airlines and airport operators are adding express-style lounges where travelers can quickly grab coffee, sandwiches, salads, and snacks before heading to the gate. United, Delta, and American are among those testing or expanding these faster options. And the trend comes as traditional lounges get more crowded, with more travelers gaining access through credit cards and memberships. So now, even a 10-minute layover might be enough for a lounge stop. Billy Joel and much more coming up.
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1: Kenton area weather, mostly sunny this afternoon with a high of 85 and a northeast wind at 5 to 10. Partly cloudy tonight with a low of 62 and a north wind at 5 to 10. Sunny on Wednesday with a high of 82. Partly cloudy Wednesday night, the low 58. Thursday, mostly sunny. Look for a high of 82. Friday, mostly sunny with a high of 85.
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0: The Rascals and Groovin'. Good afternoon. Let's see who's celebrating birthdays today. Tony Basil. Oh, Mickey, you're so fine. You're so fine. You blow my mind. Oh, Mickey. Tony is 83 today. Paul LaMatte. You remember him if you watched American Graffiti. He was the one driving around that yellow Ford Deuce coupe. Good-looking car. Paul is 81. David Coverdale from Whitesnake and Deep Purple fame is 75. Debbie Boone is 70. Joan Jett, she loves rock and roll. She is 68. Scott Baio is 66. Bonnie Hunt is 65. And born on this day in 1927, Hall of Fame manager Tommy Lasorda. If today is your day, on behalf of all of us here, we wish you a very happy birthday.
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1: USA Radio News, I'm Ron Warner. President Trump will address world leaders today at the United Nations General Assembly in New York.
2: Trump, who is scheduled to speak in the morning, will also be meeting with Gulf leaders whose nations have faced the impact as the war with Iran continues. Trump is also set to meet with Venezuela's interim leader, Delcy Rodriguez, and Ukrainian President Volodymyr Zelensky. I'm Mark Mayfield.
1: New York and New Jersey are part of a multi-state lawsuit to fight the Trump administration's attempt to cancel offshore wind leases. Natalie Migliori has more.
3: It comes as the federal government allegedly paid nearly $1.5 billion to cancel offshore wind contracts located in a section of ocean between Long Island and New Jersey, along with projects in other states. New York and New Jersey attorneys general say the administration is instead investing the money in the fossil fuel industry. The Trump administration has said they needed to end the projects because of national security issues, explaining massive turbines interfere with radar.
1: Governor Gavin Newsom signed laws to limit how quickly community colleges can add new bachelor's degree programs. Tammy Trujillo has the details.

0: details.
1: Starting in 2028, colleges can add 2 to 12 new bachelor's degrees a year based on student success. Existing programs aren't affected. Colleges must also show there's a job market need before adding new programs. Some say the rules are unfair to colleges serving low-income students who may have lower graduation rates but still need bachelor's degrees for local jobs. Community colleges opposed the bills after lawmakers made last-minute changes.
0: Dolly Parton's nephew, Brian Seaver, has been removed from his longtime role overseeing security for the country star's properties.
2: TMZ reports a new security team has taken over her Nashville home, museum, downtown residence, and warehouse. Seaver says he was surprised by the decision and claims no explanation has been provided. Seaver was also the family member chosen to publicly announce Parton's death. I'm Monica Nelson.
0: From America's News Network, USA Radio News.
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1: 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You can't sit up. Don't you hear the drummer thumping?
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10: Kenton area weather, mostly sunny this afternoon with a high of 85 and a northeast wind at 5 to 10. Partly cloudy tonight with a low of 62 and a north wind at 5 to 10. Sunny on Wednesday with a high of 82. Partly cloudy Wednesday night, the low 58. Thursday, mostly sunny. Look for a high of 82. Friday, mostly sunny with a high of 85.
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5: 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She has curly hair, mine is straight. She's a great cook and seamstress, not me. I love public speaking and she'd rather die. 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